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A little bit of rain never hurts. It's even beneficial in helping your garden bloom during spring and summer. However, a lot of rain can be a reason to worry. It can cause serious damage to your home. It is important to follow some guidelines on how to prepare your home for heavy rain before, during, and after in order to keep your household out of danger. First thing before extreme weather hits. Protecting the outside of your home is the first step when preparing your home for heavy rain. Walk around the outside and review these areas. The roof. 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If you have a chimney, don't forget to look over it for any cracks or missing tiles. The gutters. 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If your doors and windows do not properly function, you will want to have someone further inspect those areas. The sump pump. 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And finally, outdoor equipment. Bring inside any lawn furniture, gardening tools, and lawnmowers. If you have an outdoor grill, think about investing in a waterproof covering to protect it from the elements. Second, during heavy rain. Remain inside and avoid traveling unless it is absolutely necessary. Be aware of flash flood warnings. Watch weather reports on local television or radio news channels. Stay away from windows and doors as they can be blown in due to heavy rain and intense winds. And finally, avoid contact with electrical equipment and cords. And do not take a shower, do the dishes, or put in a load of laundry. Plumbing and bathroom fixtures can conduct electricity as well. And finally, after the storm has passed, continue to listen to weather reports on local television or radio news channels. When walking outside, be careful where you step, as there could be broken tree branches or items out of place. Survey the outside of your home to make sure there is no damage. Stay away from any power lines that may have fallen. And finally, never drive through a flooded roadway. Turn around, don't drown.

psychology facts you never knew about people. Understanding the psychology behind the way you behave and treat others can be very useful in your daily life. Here's the most surprising psychology facts that can help you understand yourself and others better. Number 1. Any friendship that begins in the period between 16 and 28 years of age is more likely to be robust and long-lasting. 2. Women generally prefer men with deep, husky voices because they seem more confident and not aggressive. 3. The smarter the person is, the faster he thinks and the sloppier his handwriting is. 4. Our emotions don't affect the way we communicate. In fact, the way we communicate has an influence on our mood. 5. The way a person treats restaurant staff reveals a lot about their character. 6. People who have a strong sense of guilt understand others' thoughts and feelings better. 7. Men are not funnier than women. They just make more jokes, not caring whether others like their humor or not. 8. Shy people talk little about themselves, but they do so in a way that makes other people feel that they know them very well. 9. Women have twice as many pain receptors in their bodies than men, but they have a much higher pain tolerance. 10. Listening to high-frequency music makes you feel calm, relaxed, and happy. 11. If you can't stop your stream of thoughts at night, get up and write them down. This trick will set your mind at ease so you can sleep. 12. Good morning and good night text messages activate the part of the brain responsible for happiness. 13. Doing things that scare you will make you happier. 14. The average amount of time a woman can keep a secret is 47 hours and 15 minutes. 15. People who try to keep everyone happy often end up feeling the loneliest. 16. The happier we are, the less sleep we require. 17. When you hold the hand of your beloved, you feel less pain and worry less. 18. Intelligent people have fewer friends than the average person. The smarter the person is, the more selective they are. 19. Marrying your best friend eliminates the risk of divorce by over 70%. This marriage is more likely to last a lifetime. 20. The people who give the best advice are usually the ones with the most problems. 21. People who speak two languages may unconsciously shift their personalities when they switch from one language

Understanding the psychology behind the way you behave and treat others can be very useful in your daily life. Psychology facts you never knew about people. Understanding the psychology behind the way you behave and treat others can be very useful in your daily life. Here's the most surprising psychology facts that can help you understand yourself and others better. Number 1. Any friendship that begins in the period between 16 and 28 years of age is more likely to be robust and long-lasting. 2. Women generally prefer men with deep, husky voices because they seem more confident and not aggressive. 3. The smarter the person is, the faster he thinks and the sloppier his handwriting is. 4. Our emotions don't affect the way we communicate. In fact, the way we communicate has an influence on our mood. 5. The way a person treats restaurant staff reveals a lot about their character. 6. People who have a strong sense of guilt understand others' thoughts and feelings better. 7. Men are not funnier than women. They just make more jokes, not caring whether others like their humor or not. 8. Shy people talk little about themselves, but they do so in a way that makes other people feel that they know them very well. 9. Women have twice as many pain receptors in their bodies than men, but they have a much higher pain tolerance. 10. Listening to high-frequency music makes you feel calm, relaxed, and happy. 11. If you can't stop your stream of thoughts at night, get up and write them down. This trick will set your mind at ease so you can sleep. 12. Good morning and good night text messages activate the part of the brain responsible for happiness. 13. Doing things that scare you will make you happier. 14. The average amount of time a woman can keep a secret is 47 hours and 15 minutes. 15. People who try to keep everyone happy often end up feeling the loneliest. 16. The happier we are, the less sleep we require. 17. When you hold the hand of your beloved, you feel less pain and worry less. 18. Intelligent people have fewer friends than the average person. The smarter the person is, the more selective they are. 19. Marrying your best friend eliminates the risk of divorce by over 70%. This marriage is more likely to last a lifetime. 20. The people who give the best advice are usually the ones with the most problems. 21. People who speak two languages may unconsciously shift their personalities when they switch from one language to another. 22. When two people talk to each other and one of them turns their feet slightly away or repeatedly moves one foot in an outward direction, this is a sign of disagreement. 23. Being alone for a long time is as bad for your health as smoking 15 cigarettes a day. 24. Travel boosts brain health and decreases a person's risk of heart attack and depression. 25. People look more attractive when they speak about the things they are interested in. Understanding the psychology behind the way you behave and treat others can be very useful in your daily life.

0: Hello, animal lovers. Adventure and fun, here we come with some fun animal facts for you. Let's look at birds for a minute, those beautiful flying creatures with wings. Well, actually, they don't all fly. Take, for example, the chicken. Chickens were widely kept in both ancient Egypt and ancient Greece, and Roman armies helped the bird spread to all corners of the Roman Empire. And if you're thinking chickens are boring, well, wait. Because of its long history with humans, the chicken has been linked with all kinds of mythology and folklore through the ages. For example, chickens were channels for evil spirits. Or how about when the Greeks believed that even lions were afraid of chickens? Ha! Also, chickens don't all look the same, and some are really weird, like the silky chicken that looks like it has hair and not feathers. It's puffy and small, and its flesh is blue. This silky chicken has 5 toes on each foot, while most chickens only have 4. And it can be a cute pet if you like birds. Another option for a pet is the gorgeous phoenix chicken. Ooh, even the name sounds magical. It is bred out of Japan and has an amazing long tail of feathers. And these pretty chickens come in a couple of different color varieties, including gold, black, and silver. You can buy them standard size or as mini chickens called bantams. But be aware that as a pet, well, you'll have a lovely looking chicken running around, but they're not very sociable. And there you have it, fun facts from the animal world.
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When discussing attendance figures at FIFA World Cup tournaments, South American supporters have historically played a major role in creating unforgettable atmospheres. However, the highest attended match in World Cup history takes us back to the 1950 tournament, specifically the clash between Brazil and Uruguay. That historic encounter attracted 173,850 spectators and ended with a famous 2-1 victory for Uruguay. Stay tuned for more fascinating World Cup facts only on SRFM.

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1: Do you often wake up between 3 a.m. and 5 a.m.? Here's what it means. Human beings have an inherent and powerful connection to sunlight that evolved over thousands of years. Before the advent of electricity, we were bound by the constraints of daylight, and our sleep cycles followed suit. But today, electricity and technological stimulation allow our minds and bodies to be active after sundown, and this can wreak havoc on our health. With that said, many people manage to fall asleep easily, but often wake up at the same time in the middle of the night. This can be incredibly frustrating, especially if you can't fall back asleep and then you feel tired the next day. The concept of a body clock in Chinese medicine is a useful tool in understanding why this occurs. In Chinese medicine, energy, or qi, moves through the body's meridians and organs in a 24-hour cycle. Every 2 hours, qi is strongest within a particular organ and its functions. And that's not all. The body, mind, and emotions are inseparable in Chinese medicine, meaning that if you have disharmony in your physical body, it is tied to your emotional state. If you find yourself waking up at the same time every night, it could be because your body's trying to send you a message. So let's find out what your body's trying to tell you. Here's a list of the organs and emotions associated with different times during the night. Number 1. Waking up between 9 p.m. and 11 p.m., or soon after you fall asleep. This is the time of the triple heater, or endocrine system, where the body's homeostasis is adjusted and enzymes are replenished. It is recommended to be asleep by this time so the body can conserve energy for the following day. If you manage to fall asleep between 9 and 11, but find yourself waking up, this suggests that your body is too stressed and is subconsciously in fight or flight mode. You may also find that your fearful or anxious thoughts become louder and make you feel either threatened or unsafe. This is the time of day when energy is also sent to replenish your immune system, so if you're feeling ill, you may experience stronger symptoms at this time. Be sure to complete important tasks before retiring for the evening. It can be helpful to keep a notepad by your bed. You can quickly scribble down anything that comes to mind. Then rest, knowing that you can address a new idea or any unfinished plans first thing in the morning. Also, it's not a good idea to give your body a huge evening meal to deal with. The body needs to concentrate on reorganizing and regulating anything that may have become imbalanced throughout the course of the day. You may also benefit from meditating or adopting a nighttime ritual to help you calm your mind. Number 2. Waking up between 11 p.m. and 1 a.m. In order to wake up feeling energized, you should definitely be asleep by this time. The gallbladder is most active during this part of the night, and this is often the time when people with gallbladder issues, including gallstones, experience pain. Since the gallbladder is responsible for breaking down fats in your body, waking up at this time every night could be a sign that you need to change up your fat intake, either by reducing it or focusing on the consumption of healthier fats and oils. On an emotional level, waking up between 11 and 1 every night may signify that you're harboring serious feelings of bitterness, resentment, or judgment. This means that it may help to spend some time during the day reflecting on your relationships with others and yourself. This will help release any negativity that might be blocking energy in your system. Number 3. Waking up between 1 a.m. and 3 a.m. If you're constantly waking up during this window of time, your liver may be telling you that it's not able to use its allocated time to rejuvenate, as it's overwhelmed by other tasks. Any congestion or toxicity in the liver may well be experienced as pain during these times. It's important to note that in our society, excess energy in the liver is quite prevalent. Our fast-paced, congested environment, constant exposure to toxins and pollutants, and toxic emotions such as anger and stress all directly target the liver. Muscle cramps and muscle injuries can also indicate a liver energy imbalance. As the liver is also responsible for regulating body processes, any condition where there are uneven or erratic symptoms such as PMS, mood swings, or irregular bowel habits may indicate a liver issue. The liver also supports the eyes and sight. So long hours straining your eyes at a computer screen will certainly weaken your liver. In addition to this, overindulgence and a poor diet that includes fatty foods, you'll do yourself a favor if you minimize the amount of greasy foods, sugar, and caffeinated beverages you put in your body. You may also want to try a detox that can help cleanse your liver. It will help get rid of any toxins that might be keeping it from functioning at its best. On an emotional level, waking up between 1 a.m. and 3 a.m. also signifies pretty serious feelings of anger, resentment, and frustration. Spend time reflecting on what's bothering you and identify elements in your life that might be sources of negative energy. If you can, try to free yourself of those elements wherever possible. Number 4, waking up between 3 a.m. and 5 a.m. Waking up during this time indicates that you should probably turn your attention to your lungs, or more specifically, your breathing. This is the time of night that your lungs are functioning the most actively, so a disruption to your sleep could mean that there is something blocking your ability to take deep, restorative breaths. Most likely, this is linked to emotional factors and could mean that you're having trouble relaxing and accepting that there are things in life that you don't have control over. A 3 a.m. to 5 a.m. wake-up bracket might also be a result of grief, often associated with a loss. Either way, the key is to practice taking deep breaths and practice acceptance in an effort to free yourself of anxiety over things that are out of your hands. Number 5. Waking up between 5 a.m. and 7 a.m. Early morning is when your colon experiences its greatest flow of energy. It's primed to eliminate its contents from your body as effortlessly as possible. This is the best time to rise and start your day. This is also the best time to exercise, as vigorous physical activity will help to activate your chi. Any symptoms you experience during this time may indicate an imbalance in the colon and a need to pay attention to this organ, especially if they are digestive issues or involve constipation or diarrhea. Be sure to stay properly hydrated throughout the day, as this is one of the key components to a healthy colon. The main emotional aspects related to the colon involve the ability to let go or a tendency to hold on to issues, people, or situations. Often resolving any psychological issues related to holding on or letting go will help to reestablish colon health. Also, try to work consciously putting faith in things that you can't change and focus on what you can realistically do for your happiness and success. Many of us are habitual night owls and think nothing of it, especially if we're able to get a decent amount of sleep. But according to Chinese medicine, it's not only how much sleep you get that matters, but also when you get it. A bedtime no later than 10:30 p.m. is advised so that you're asleep by 11 p.m. when the gallbladder and the liver start to regulate qi, process emotions, balance hormones, and detoxify the body. According to Chinese medicine, the window from 11 p.m. to 3 a.m., which correlates with the gallbladder and the liver, is most important in terms of maintaining health, especially as we age. The idea is backed by modern science. We experience the deepest part of sleep during the first third of the night. This deep sleep is the most restorative part of our sleep. During these hours, the stress hormone cortisol is reduced, and parasympathetic nervous system activity increases. This allows us to fully rest and move away from the fight or flight responses that dominate during waking hours. This stage of sleep is associated with memory and learning. A lack of this type of sleep can not only result in waking up tired, but it can lead to reduced daytime functioning and alertness as well. Furthermore, human growth hormone, which is essential to repairing our bodies from daily injury and maintaining health, is released from 9 p.m. to 7 a.m., making each hour of sleep during this time critical. The Chinese medicine body clock offers great insight to the messages of your body. However, it's also important to use your intuition to determine if there may be another message that's trying to be delivered to you.

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2: 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Only turn the volume up. 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
5: 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I'm Dr. Sabreen Fessi, your host, and I have Ali behind the controls, and you are listening to SRFM, the heart of KSA. So don't go anywhere, guys. Today, I want to talk about a very common condition, which can lead to many more serious diseases, and that is atherosclerosis, otherwise known as hardening of the arteries, اللي هو التصلب بالشرايين. So atherosclerosis is a narrowing of the arteries caused by a buildup of plaque. The arteries are the blood vessels that carry the oxygen and nutrients from your heart to the rest of the body. As we get older, fats, cholesterol, and calcium can collect in these arteries and form plaque. The buildup of plaque makes it difficult for the blood to flow through the arteries, and this buildup may occur in any artery in the body, including the ones around the heart, the legs, the brain, and the kidney. It can result in a shortage of blood and oxygen to various tissues in the body. Pieces of plaque can also break off, causing a blood clot. Without treatment, atherosclerosis can lead to heart attack,

stroke, heart failure, and other things. Atherosclerosis is a fairly common problem associated with aging. This condition can be prevented and many successful treatment options exist. Atherosclerosis is actually the leading cause of death worldwide and in Saudi Arabia.

So what are the symptoms of atherosclerosis? Well, most symptoms don't show up until a blockage occurs. You can experience chest pain or angina, pain in the leg, arm, or anywhere else that has been blocked, cramping in the buttocks while walking, shortness of breath, fatigue, confusion, which occurs if the blockage affects circulation to the brain, loss of motor or sensory function on one side of the body, which occurs if the blockage affects the circulation to the brain as well, or muscle weakness in the leg from lack of circulation. It's also important to know the symptoms of heart attack and stroke, because both of these can be caused by atherosclerosis, and these require immediate medical attention.

So what causes atherosclerosis? Well, when plaque builds up and the arteries become hard and inflamed, the blood has trouble flowing through them to the rest of the body. This prevents your organs and tissues from getting the oxygenated blood they need to function. The following are common causes of hardening of the arteries. Having high cholesterol. Cholesterol is a waxy yellow substance that's found naturally in the body, as well as in certain foods you eat. If the levels of the bad cholesterol in the blood are too high, it can clog the arteries, and it becomes a hard plaque that restricts or blocks blood circulation to the heart and other organs. Diet. It's important to eat a healthy diet. The American Heart Association recommends that you follow an overall healthy dietary pattern to avoid atherosclerosis. Aging. As you age, your heart and blood vessels work harder to pump and receive the blood. Your arteries may stiffen and become less elastic, making them more susceptible to plaque buildup. So let's take a quick musical break, and I'm gonna tell you more about the atherosclerosis treatments and diagnosis right after this. So don't go anywhere. This is SRFM, the heart of KSA.

And welcome back. You're listening to Your Health with Dr. Sabrine, and if you're only joining us now, our topic today is about atherosclerosis, اللي هو التصلب في الشرايين.

So how is atherosclerosis diagnosed? Well, your doctor will perform a physical exam if you have symptoms of atherosclerosis. They'll check for a weakened pulse, an aneurysm, or an abnormal bulging or widening of an artery due to weakness of the arterial wall, slow wound healing, which indicates a restricted blood flow, or a whooshing sound the blood makes as it travels through the blocked artery. A cardiologist may listen to your heart to see if you have any atypical sounds, and your doctor will order more tests if they think you may have atherosclerosis. These tests can include a blood test to check your cholesterol levels, a Doppler ultrasound, which uses sound waves to create a picture of the artery that shows if there's a blockage, an ankle brachial index, which looks for a blockage in your arms or legs by comparing the blood pressure in each limb, a magnetic resonance angiography or a computed tomography angiography, which creates pictures of the large arteries in your body, a cardiac angiogram, which is a type of chest x-ray that's taken after your heart arteries are injected with a radioactive dye, an electrocardiogram, an ECG or an EKG, which measures the electrical activity in your heart to look for any areas of decreased blood flow, or a stress test or exercise tolerance test, which monitors your heart rate and blood pressure while you exercise on a treadmill or stationary bike. Let's talk about treatment options now. How is atherosclerosis treated? Treatment involves changing your current lifestyle to decrease the amount of fat and cholesterol you consume. You can exercise more to improve the health of your heart and blood vessels. And your doctor may recommend lifestyle changes as the first line of treatment. If this is not enough, you may also need additional medical treatments, such as medications or surgery. The medications that you can take aim to help prevent atherosclerosis from worsening, and these include cholesterol-lowering drugs, including statins, angiotensin-converting enzyme inhibitors, which may lower the blood pressure, beta blockers, which rest the heart, antiplatelet drugs, such as aspirin, to prevent the blood from clotting and clogging your arteries. Aspirin can be particularly effective for people with a history of atherosclerotic cardiovascular disease, including heart attack and stroke. An aspirin regimen discussed with your doctor may potentially lower your risk of having another health event if you have already atherosclerosis. Surgery. If symptoms are especially severe, or if muscle or skin tissue are endangered, and if the medications are not enough, surgery may be necessary. There are different types of surgeries for treating atherosclerosis. We have the bypass surgery, which involves using a vessel from somewhere else in your body, or a synthetic tube to divert the blood around your blocked or narrowed artery. Thrombolytic therapy, which involves dissolving a blood clot by injecting a drug into your affected artery. Angioplasty, which involves using a catheter and a balloon to expand your artery, sometimes inserting a stent to keep the artery open. And atherectomy, which involves removing plaque from your arteries by using a catheter with a sharp blade at one end. And endarterectomy, which involves surgically removing the fatty deposits from your artery. Well, that's all for today, guys. Our topic was about atherosclerosis, and I hope you can take this into consideration and try to adjust your lifestyle, your diet, to improve this. Otherwise, you may need to take medications or, in more critical cases, surgery. Make sure to catch us for more health-related topics only on SRFM, the heart of KSA.

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18: Music. Let's talk.

Strategies you may use to stop overthinking. I guess we all know what overthinking means. There are many ways we tend to overthink, such as rehearsing the past, replaying the same scenario over and over in our head. Worrying in another form is which we obsess over what the future might bring. Research has shown that overthinking can decrease energy, limit creativity, and cause sleeping problems. So here are three strategies to use every day to stop overthinking. Number one, positive reframing. This is often confused with toxic positivity, which asks people to think positively no matter how difficult a situation is. Positive reframing, on another hand, allows you to acknowledge the negative aspects, then asks you to evaluate whether there is another way to think about the situation. Perhaps there are benefits or things you can change about it. For example, you find yourself complaining, "I hate being a boss. On top of all these deadlines and personalities, it is hard to manage so many complex personalities. It is emotionally and mentally exhausting. I don't like my job." Venting might feel good for a second, but it doesn't solve anything, and you'll likely continue to dwell on how much you hate your job or how bad you think you are at managing. To practice positive reframing, replace the thought above with "things are challenging right now and I'm feeling disconnected from some things on my plate. I wonder if I can change anything about this situation or my expectation about it." This thought pattern gives you the power to change your situation. You could start small by examining what important tasks need to get done first, then either delay or delegate the rest until you are feeling less anxious. The key is to take a step back and deal with things one at a time. Second tip is write down your thoughts once, then distract yourself for 24 hours. When our brains think we are in conflict or danger, a built-in alarm system goes off internally to protect us. One successful method is to write down the feelings and wait for at least 24 hours, or just a few hours if you're in an urgent matter, before replying or taking any sort of impulsive actions. Then you might need to put that draft away while you distract yourself with another task. For example, you just received an email about something that went wrong. You are upset, your heart starts to race, your breathing gets shallow, and you become hyper-focused on what's going wrong and why it is your fault. If you respond to the email while your brain is in alarm mode, you might say things you regret later on, which may fuel the vicious cycle of overthinking. Writing negative thoughts down takes the power out of them. The last thing you want to do is to take action according to your anxious thoughts. And tip number three, practice specific gratitude. In psychology, we know that expressing gratitude can increase our happiness. It can help us contextualize our frustration against what we love and help us connect to something larger than ourselves. However, you might find that repeating the same gratitude practice over and over again can become rote and diminish the results. It can also start to feel like a meaningless chore instead of meaningful practice. So, you might start doing something that you might call specific gratitude. So instead of consciously thinking or writing in your journal every day that you are grateful for your health, it might be a great idea to write something like, "I am grateful that I woke up today without any back pain and have the ability to do today's workout." This will help you stay focused on the here and now, rather than overthinking on general abstractions. Tomorrow, you might still be grateful for the health, but you might be specifically be grateful that you have enough energy for a long run.

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6: Good morning, everybody. Welcome to this episode of Good Morning KSA. I'm your host, Nareen Bamana, with director Salim Al-Ghamdi. What are we talking about today? Well, as always, we're starting off with local news. This time it's about the Global Aviation Event Routes World 2026 happening in Riyadh. And I have a question for you about a perfect day with the family. What does that look like? Plus, we're going to talk about breakthrough in cancer treatment, surprising causes of indoor air pollution, and a little cute story about volunteer grandmas giving wisdom. All right, so we're going to be together for the next hour. So, hey, join me on Instagram Live. The account name is Nareen Bamana, spelled N-E-R-R-I-N. Let's take a break. We'll be right back. Don't go away.

0: Defying Limits, NEOM Stadium promises an elevated experience powered by innovation and renewable energy for FIFA World Cup 2034. NEOM Stadium stands out with its unique location. More than 350 meters above ground level, designed to be one of the world's most iconic landmarks. It will seat over 46,000 fans and run entirely on renewable energy, epitomizing the future of sustainable stadiums. FIFA World Cup 2034. 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
1: All right, let's start off with the local news. Riyadh has been chosen to host one of the biggest global aviation events. This is Roots World 2026 in September. It's where airlines, airports, and tourism leaders from around the world meet to plan new flight routes and future air travel. This choice shows how fast Saudi Arabia is growing as a global aviation and tourism hub, of course, in line with Vision 2030. The kingdom's aviation sector is already booming. In 2024, more than 128 million passengers passed through Saudi airports. That's a big jump compared to before the pandemic. Tourism is growing too, with 116 million visitors recorded last year. Strong air connections are a key part of that growth. Now, big projects are helping drive this momentum. King Salman International Airport in Riyadh aims to handle 120 million passengers by 2030. While Jeddah's airport is also expanding. And on top of that, Riyadh Air, launched in 2025, plans to fly to more than 100 international destinations. Hosting Roots World 2026 is expected to boost jobs, investment, and global visibility for the kingdom. More importantly, though, it puts Riyadh and Saudi Arabia firmly on the map as a major meeting point for global aviation and another strong step towards Saudi Arabia becoming a world leader in travel and tourism. All right, so a topic for another day will be where you're traveling next. Yeah, what have you got your sights on? But that's for another day. Now we're going to take a break and come back with the topic for today. So stay tuned, everybody. Don't go away.

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1: All right, we are back. Let's see, topic of the day. What does a perfect day with the family look like, and who exactly would be with you? That's what I want to know. Who would be with you as well? Okay, don't forget that. All right, so let's see. Now, a perfect day with the family could be anything you like, okay? It's not perfect. It doesn't have to be perfect. I mean, we're saying perfect day, but of course, you know, it's not going to be perfect. There will be problems. You forgot something, you had a fight with someone, or disagreement, or somebody's tired. Nausea, if it's a road trip and you forgot to bring the anti-nausea pill, motion sickness pill. Well, that's reality, but it's okay. You may wake up in a bad mood, someone may change plans. There's usually at least one small argument, right? But even with that, the day works because people don't walk away. You may be stuck together, that's one reason, but otherwise, it's a day out and you planned it, so no one's going to walk. You can talk out your problems, calm down, and move on together. So what's a reasonably perfect day with the family? Muhammad Ali says, a perfect day is when I am with my mom and dad and my wife and kids. Ah, nice, nice. A day with the family is always good. Okay, Sheikh Zain, who loves movies, so expect a kind of humorous answer. His answer is this: probably a picnic or long drive, and the family thinks the bad guys killed me in the beginning and I take the bad guys down after that. Then in the end, I come back and it's a happy ending, probably. What do you think? I will stick with the probably a picnic or long drive and just hang on to that, okay? Metropolis says, walking early morning is a great idea. Yep, and it'll be better if you have friends with you or family to encourage you. Otherwise, you know the trick is just get off the bed right away. As soon as the alarm rings or you know it's time to get up, just get up. Don't give yourself those 2 seconds to talk yourself out of it. Okay, we got a message from Mazen who says, hi everyone, for me, perfect family day is breakfast together, then visiting my parents. Kids make noise, someone complains, but we laugh a lot, and in the end, we eat together, and that's enough. Saif says, I'll be sleeping the whole day. No, that's not the answer to the question, is it? Metropolis says, hoping I can find it in me to get up early like you. Yeah. Meanwhile, Muhammad Ali says, I'm going to spend my weekend with my dad at hospital. He will have surgery next week after stroke. Aw, please do pray. Oh, no, we will. Well, yes, absolutely. We wish him a safe trip to the hospital, safe surgery, quick recovery. No pain, inshallah, and I hope he gets better much, much quickly than you expect. Let's see, Sammy says, hello, Nareen. A perfect day is staying home, no work and no school, and have no big plans. We watch TV, then order food. My wife, kids, and my mother are there. All right, so a nice, quiet, indoor, lazy day. Saif says, get up early and have a delicious breakfast with family. Okay then, let's take a break. Meanwhile, everybody else, think about it. What does a perfect day with the family look like, and who would be there with you? Now remember, family isn't just blood family. It could be your best friends as well. Okay? Stay tuned. We'll be right back. Don't go away.

0: Saudi Arabia aims for a sufficient 400% increase in total hotel rooms in the host cities. Currently, the five cities combined offer 46,904 rooms, including 21,116 in Riyadh, 13,474 in Jeddah, 1,029 in Neom, 10,500 in Khobar, and 751 in Abha. This expansion is part of a $37.8 billion development plan to be completed by 2030. 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
1: Hey everybody, scientists have made a big breakthrough in cancer treatment. This is good news. They found a way to reprogram patients' own immune cells, called T cells, directly inside the body instead of doing it in a lab. And this type of therapy, called CAR T cell therapy, trains T cells to attack cancer cells. Normally it takes weeks in a lab and costs a lot of money, but these new trials show it can happen faster and cheaper, potentially saving lives that might be lost while waiting. Now, in the first trial, four patients with multiple myeloma had their T cells altered in their bodies. Two of them had no detectable cancer afterward, and the other two were in remission after 5 months. Side effects were present, but manageable.

mostly like low blood pressure and confusion, but all patients recovered. A second trial with 4 more patients showed similar success. One patient remained cancer-free 5 months later with fewer side effects than the first group. Now, experts say this could change the future of cancer treatment. If the process becomes safer, it could help hundreds more patients access this powerful therapy without the long wait or high cost of lab-based methods. All right, sounds good. Now we're going to take a break and come back with the topic of the day. So join me on Instagram Live, account name Nerin Baman, spelled N-E-R-R-I-N. Stay tuned, we'll be right back.

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1: All right, you're still tuned to SRFM's Good Morning KSA, and the topic today is, what does a perfect day with the family look like? And who would be there with you? Okay, because family, when I say family, it's not necessarily blood family. It could be your best friends who are closer than family. Just let me know, what does a perfect day for you with family look like? And we got a message from Metropolis Images who says, a lovely brunch, al fresco with a view, followed by a nature walk and rounding it off with movie night at home. Princess says, if I don't have work, my perfect day is with my family. We wake up early for Fajr prayer, get breakfast while going to the beach, watch the sunrise, go for a walk, and return home before Dhuhr prayer. All sounds good. I like it so far. And Muhammad Ali says, my perfect day is playing PS, that's PlayStation Street Fighter with mom, and deliberately losing to her. Perfect day. And then some snacks and drinks. That is lovely. Now, often the day includes very normal things, okay? So you can run errands, sit in traffic, figure out what everyone wants to eat. That's a big problem if you're a big family, right? There may be phones picked up, kids bored, or adults feeling tired. But in between all that, there are real conversations, even shared jokes and laughs, and moments where everyone feels connected again. Or so we hope, right? That would be a perfect day. Princess says also, if I'm working, I get up Fajr, get ready for work, reach my classroom, have breakfast, and get ready to welcome my kids, my students. Best day is when all are present and had loads of fun. Saif says, to be honest, the perfect day starts in KSA. It's usually at night when you meet up with your friends, go to a cafe, enjoy your favorite beverages while playing cards. All right. So everyone's got a different picture. What about me? Well, I like going outdoors, so I want a road trip. That's a perfect day for me. Family, friends, anything, anyone, just come with me and I'll go on a road trip. What I do is I will find something on the map. It's like maximum 2 hours away. Okay, but mostly like in my neighborhood, I guess. I'll find like a green area, which I think is like, oh, it's a forest or it's a farm or something or a body of water. And I have found like there are reservoirs around Jeddah. There are dams, and there are dams where there is water collected. I mean, the most famous one that I have seen so close to us is Marwani Dam. And I've tried to get in, but I don't know. I need permission to get inside and look at it. But it's a huge body of water. You can get to it, actually, if you walk along time over really rough terrain, but you can't really drive. I don't recommend driving over that terrain. You can walk a long distance. People go there, they picnic, they camp. There's like streams all heading towards the reservoir after it rains, and it's beautiful. It's just gigantic and it's wonderful. So that's what I do. I look up things on the map, Google Maps, and I choose a destination, and then I go. I have found disappointing places as well. Like there are places that have a dam and a lot of water and green and everything, but I don't understand why people throw garbage. It just doesn't make sense to me. Like so much garbage, you can't even be interested in taking pictures. You just want to cut parts of the views out. I mean, you can't even clean the picture. So much. It isn't just bricks and mortar and things like dumped there by trucks. It's literal garbage, like black plastic bags full of garbage, and it's just, I don't know, it's just horrendous. I think next time I'll go take a picture and just report it, I guess. Yeah, that could be one way to get it cleaned up, right? Okay, so that's my idea of fun, is to go out and discover places, or an early morning walk. Yes, exercise first thing in the morning, or coming here to the show. But then you are my family, right? All your listeners are lovely. All right, let's take a break right now. We'll be right back, everybody. Don't go away.

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My blood is pumping, I can see the end is right in front of me. 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
15: And we're back once again. Let's talk about air pollution. It's a warning, but it's not outside air pollution. Nope, it's spending time indoors. Well, it can be cozy and fun, but experts are reminding us to pay attention to indoor air quality. Candles, air fresheners, fireplaces, and even gas appliances all release tiny particles and chemicals that can irritate the lungs or over time affect long-term health. Also, be careful if you have pets for using all these things like candles and all this stuff. Dr. Meredith McCormack from Johns Hopkins says there's no need to give up these comforts completely. Simple steps like ventilating rooms, using air purifiers, and choosing products with fewer ingredients all can make a big difference. Some people are more sensitive than others, like children, older adults, and anyone with asthma or heart conditions. Those are at higher risk. Signs of irritation can include coughing, shortness of breath, or sneezing. Small changes like switching to soy candles, running kitchen vents while cooking, or keeping windows open when possible, all can keep indoor air safer and help everyone breathe a little easier. Simplest thing I would think is, like, every now and then just leave the bathroom vents on, or the fans, leave them on for a couple of hours. It'll take all these pollutants out and replace them with something coming in through the window, for example. Or air conditioners are okay if you wash the filters regularly, right? Air purifiers are good, but you got to clean them as well. So all of that is good advice. So be careful. When you hear air pollution, it isn't just outdoors. Be very careful. Okay, quick break. We'll be back to talk some more about the topic. Stay tuned. We'll be right back.
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0: together. Saudi Arabia is one of the fastest and most exciting growth stories in the world of football. 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A FIFA World Cup 2034 in Saudi Arabia could see the first ever 48-team tournament in a single host country. We will offer FIFA and the world a new story for a new era. 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
1: All right, so the topic for today is, what does a perfect day with family look like? And we got quite a few messages. This one's from Muhammad Ali, who says, the perfect day should be doing and teaching workout to the young generation, your young generation, which are always gulping on junk food, should teach them. I like that. Yes, by exercising yourself, by going out early, you're a role model already. So yes, and take them with you and make it interesting and fun, and hope that they pick up that good habit. Ahmed Abdullah says, actually, when I come back in the evening, I see them, and I think he's referring to his parents, sitting together watching TV. It's very rare, honestly, but it happens from time to time. Oh, that's a good moment, right? He says, I remember in 2022 World Cups, we sat together watching the matches. It was very nice. Perfect day with family for Georgie is my nieces with their mother laughing all the time and mother feeding us. Saif says, for me, if I go for driving, I usually go with the motorbike. I just love biking to freshen up my mood. Oh, okay. Yes. Be careful. And Princess says, you're surely part of my family. I've known you for 5 years or more. I would love to spend time with you. Oh, that's sweet. Thank you. Muhammad Ali says, my daughter's perfect day is spending it with her cats. And he named them. Oh, this is wonderful. Okay, so there's Mick, Precious, Joker, Celine, Bruce, Blue, Darkie, and Ghost. I guess I got all the names. These are her extended family. I love it. She's got eight. Well, I've got eight too. She's my new best friend, right? Ahmed says, I hope one day my family joins me for watching your show. I will tell them this show is full of energy, especially with this beautiful host. I wouldn't tell them that I'm a big fan. I will react normal. Just watching them, huh? That's cute. Let's see. And Saif is telling me, congrats, you got new cat buddies now. Yep, absolutely. And Georgie says, I have three cats. Oh, now we've changed the topic, everybody. We're talking about cats. He says, I have three cats. You have eight and four question marks. Mashallah. Mine are Babe, Ruth, Mimi, and Tommy. Oh, cute. I love those names. I love cat names. Shall I name mine? Yes. Monty, Misty, Ginger, Gambini, Angel, DT, Flashy, and Garnet. See? Eight. All right, what else did we get? Oh, Princess says, please post pictures and videos of all the cats every day. All right, now, here's a sober reminder. A real family isn't just, yay, let's have fun and do this. No, a real family day also means listening, even when it's uncomfortable. Now, kids might complain, parents might feel stressed, and not everyone agrees on everything still. Those moments teach patience, problem solving, and how to handle conflict. Skills that matter more than a smooth, picture-perfect day. In Ramadan, says Ahmed, in Ramadan, we breakfast together and after that, watching TV programs. That's a perfect day in Ramadan, right? Let's see. What else? Did we get more messages? No. Oh, Summer's cat went out in the rain for 2 days and got sick and has been to the vet for 3 days. Oh, poor Shadow, that's his name. Well, I hope he's well as well. Okay. Muhammad Ali, who plays the PS with his mom, he says, actually, ma'am, my mom is 83 and I am 51. We play PS on some weekends. She hates tech but loves to play with me and my kids. That is beautiful. That is so, so cute.

And Summer says, with family, it's the sound of laughs. And spending my day with my dogs and cats that are my family, watching them play. Oh, that is beautiful as well. Okay, let's take a quick break. We'll be right back. Don't go away.

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2: 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Drop it? 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Turn it up. Turn it up. Don't touch it. Only turn the volume up. When we go.
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4: All right, here's a heartwarming story to brighten your day even more. In Texas, a team of volunteer grandmothers is running something called the Grandma Stand. It's a purple lemonade stand where anyone can stop by to chat, ask advice, or just be heard. The idea started in Brooklyn. It was inspired by 95-year-old Eileen Wilkinson. Her grandson encouraged a stressed coworker to call her grandmother, and those weekly chats changed the coworker's life. And inspired, so what did the grandson do? He set up a small stand with a laptop so people could talk to his grandma remotely as well. Over the years, she spoke with hundreds of people, offering her wisdom and listening ear until, sadly, she passed away at 102. Now the tradition lives on in a place called McKinney, Texas. Volunteer grandmas take turns sitting behind the stand, sharing their life experience and simply listening. One volunteer, 71-year-old Nancy McClendon, says, "What's the use of being old if you can't share from your life experiences?" Visitors stop by with all kinds of worries, they say, whether it's parenting, marriage, or just needing someone to talk to. The grandmas don't always have answers, but just being there to listen makes a world of difference, apparently. And in today's digital world, these moments of real human connection are more valuable than ever. That is so cute, right? There's something to aspire to as when you get old, right? Have that plan in the back of your mind and we'll apply it when you're old. Yes? Okay. Let's take another break. We'll be back. Don't go away.

Saudi Arabia aims for a sufficient 400% increase in total hotel rooms in the host cities. Currently, the five cities combined offer 46,904 rooms, including 21,116 in Riyadh, 13,474 in Jeddah, 1,029 in Neom,

0: 10,500 in Khobar, and 751 in Abha. This expansion is part of a $37.8 billion development plan to be completed by 2030. 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
1: All right, we're almost done, so we're going to keep talking about the perfect day with family. What does that look like? We got a message from Rashid who says, hello, my perfect day is actually with friends I consider family. We meet for coffee, talk about life, joke a lot, and support each other. And Tahani says, hi there, Nareen, a perfect family day for me is full of laughter. Sounds like summer, which is nice. We cook together, then go out to the cinema in the evening. Popcorn in the cinema always tastes better. Okay, and Abdurrahman says, I like being with close friends. That's it, okay. All right, then another break, and when we come back, we wrap up. Stay tuned.

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9: All right, everybody, and we are done now. I hope you're having nice thoughts, yes, about the perfect day with your family. And remember, it doesn't have to be perfect. Just have a good day, all right? Life is short. Enjoy it while you can, especially with people you care about, okay? That's my words of wisdom for today. This was me, Nareem Bamana, with director Salim Al-Ghamdi. Thank you all for tuning in, and have a wonderful day.

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1: So what you gotta do, forever be a friend. Looking at me now, don't think I'm gonna wait.

Hello, ladies and gentlemen, and welcome to a new episode of Saudi Arabia's Urban Development Program, and you're tuned in to SRFM. You guys may have heard Al Wajh Airport, the gateway that's unlocking a whole region. I want to talk today about something that rarely grabs the headlines, but that might be one of the most important developments along our Red Sea coast. The newly opened Al Wajh International Airport. This is in Tabuk region of the northwestern Saudi Arabia. I think you'll see why an airport, of all things, can be the key that unlocks an entire region's future. Al Wajh International Airport had a massive comprehensive modernization program completed and led by the Red Sea Global, the public investment fund-owned developer. Commercial flights resumed and for now served by our national carrier, my favorite, Saudia. Let me start with the transformation in scale, because really, it is striking. Before this work, Al Wajh was relatively small, little-known airport, able to handle around 100,000 passengers a year, give or take. After the modernization, its capacity has jumped to 500,000 passengers a year, give or take. And it's not just about the headcount, y'all. The upgraded airport can now receive larger modern commercial aircrafts, especially the big fancy A320s and the Boeing 737 families. The workhorse jets airlines, they use those for serious passenger routes. The new terminal has four gates and can process up to 330 arriving and departing passengers per hour at peak times. It includes lounges, retail outlets, banking services, car rentals, and parking. There's even a charming detail, guys, that signals the ambition. The airport supports not just planes, but seaplanes and helicopter operations. Just picture flying in and then transferring by seaplane out across the bays. That is premium. You can build the most beautiful destination on earth, and along this coast the kingdom is doing exactly that. But if people cannot exactly get there, that is the gap which has been bridged. A destination is only as accessible as its gateway, so the airport is a front door to the region, and that's exactly what's happening here. Al Wajh is becoming the front door to the entire northwestern coast. And that coast, in particular, holds some genuinely extraordinary things. This is the region of the Red Sea destination and of Amala and the new wellness destination. In fact, the connection is direct and clear. Al Wajh is expected to cater specifically for visitors traveling to Amala, which sits about 45 minutes away by road. So this airport is not a standalone project too. It's the connective road that makes the region's whole tourism vision function. Now, here's the point I find especially telling you. For Red Sea Global, this airport represents something new. Up to now, the company has been known for building luxury tourism destinations, resorts and islands and hospitality, and which is, in their own words, the first infrastructure development they've completed outside their tourism portfolio. This is a huge shift. The recognition that you don't just build the attractions, no, you build the entire ecosystem around it. The airports, the roads, connectivity, the public services, that's the full picture. The upgrade lets the airport handle larger aircrafts and higher passenger volumes, with work ongoing alongside

airline partners, and regulators to develop future routes. A modern international airport on your doorstep really changes the life for the people of Tobouk region in concrete ways. It means better connectivity for the residents traveling to Riyadh or Jeddah. It means jobs. An airport like this doesn't just serve people passing through. It lifts the entire community around it. It makes a big difference. To put the big picture in the frame here of Vision 2030, one of the central goals of the kingdom's transformation is to become a leading global tourism destination. This means we're welcoming many millions of visitors a year and diversifying the economy away from traditional oil. And the goal needed infrastructure, airports, roads, utilities, that is the backbone that makes everything else work together. Projects like Al Wajh redevelopment, that is one of the backbones. There's also a strategic elegance to this particular airport's role. You need to hear me out, yo. It's being positioned not as a giant mass transit hub, but as a refined modern gateway, and it's suited to the high-value experience-led tourism in the region that's being built around.

Now let's consider the symbolism of reviving this airport. Al-Wajh is an old coastal town, long known to the people of the Northwest. But for years, its airport was a minor facility most travelers would never use. Now it's reborn, a polished international gateway. This is massive. On the surface, a lot of people would read it as an airport reopened, but look closer. And it's the story of how a region opens up to a world. The front door to a stretch of coastlines filled with natural beauty and the ambitious new destinations.

This is the connective tissue linking the resorts to the travelers who want to reach them. Amala is just 45 minutes away. And this is a new kind of project for its developer. A public infrastructure, not just luxury hospitality, and a genuine benefit to the people of the Tabuk region, its jobs, connectivity, and lots of opportunities and experiences to be made.

Ladies and gentlemen, with that, we have reached the end of today's episode of Saudi Arabia's Urban Development Program. Thank you all for tuning in, and I truly hope you guys enjoyed. We'll catch you guys on the next one. Until then, bye-bye for now.

A sustainable masterpiece in the making, Prince Faisal bin Fahad Stadium welcomes you to an eco-friendly FIFA World Cup 2034. Prince Faisal bin Fahad Sports City Stadium will expand to accommodate over 46,000 fans by 2027. Surrounded by lush green spaces, the stadium underscores Saudi Arabia's commitment to hosting a sustainable tournament. FIFA World Cup 2034.

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3: 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One key leadership characteristic is to listen and communicate effectively. 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
1: Have you ever walked through a place that feels like it has a story around every corner? Some destinations are more than beautiful views or popular attractions. They are living reminders of the people who came before us, the way they lived, and the communities they built. One such place can be found in Abha, where the Al Nasab Heritage District continues to stand as a remarkable example of traditional architecture and cultural identity. Al Nasab is not just a collection of old buildings. It is a place that reflects generations of history, preserving architectural styles and traditions that have been passed down through families and communities for many years. Every structure tells a story, and together they create a picture of life in the Asir region long before modern development transformed the landscape. One of the most fascinating aspects of the district is its unique architecture. Mud and stone buildings stand side by side, creating a beautiful balance between natural materials and human craftsmanship. The design feels both practical and artistic, showing how people adapt to their environment while creating homes and spaces that were built to last. The materials used in these buildings came directly from the surrounding area. Stone, clay, and trunks from local Junpeer trees were carefully selected and used to construct

construct homes that could withstand the region's climate. It's a reminder that sustainable building practices are not always new ideas. Many traditional communities mastered them generations ago. As you move through the district, you'll notice its narrow alleyways and closely connected buildings. These pathways weren't designed by accident. They encouraged interaction among neighbors and created a strong sense of community, making daily life more connected and social. Imagine children playing in the alleyways, neighbors exchanging stories, and families gathering close to home. The design of the district naturally brought people together. It reflects a way of life where relationships and community bonds were central to everyday living. Preserving places like this is about much more than protecting old walls and buildings. It is about protecting memories, traditions, and cultural identity. When heritage sites disappear, valuable pieces of history can disappear with them. Recognizing this importance, the Heritage Commission launched a comprehensive restoration and rehabilitation project to retrieve the district. The goal was not only to preserve its original features, but also to ensure that future generations can experience and appreciate this remarkable place. Careful restoration helps maintain the authenticity that makes the district so special. Restoration projects often face a delicate challenge. How do you protect the past while making a site accessible and relevant for today's visitors? The answer lies in balancing preservation with sustainability, ensuring that the district remains both historically significant and capable of welcoming new generations of explorers. Beyond its architecture, Al-Nasl benefits from a stunning natural setting. The district overlooks the banks of Abha Valley and nearby agricultural lands, creating breathtaking views that add to its charm. Nature and architecture come together in a way that feels uniquely connected. This relationship between people and landscape has always been important in the Asir region. Communities developed around the natural resources, adapting their homes and lifestyles to the environment around them. Today, visitors can still see evidence of that connection through the district. Walking through the district offers more than a sightseeing experience. It offers a chance to imagine daily life from another era. Visitors can observe architectural details, explore traditional layouts, and gain a deeper understanding of how previous generations lived and worked. This growing interest in heritage tourism reflects a broader trend around the world. Many travelers are looking for authentic experiences that help them connect with local culture and history. Rather than simply visiting a destination, they want to understand its story. This district provides exactly that kind of experience. Its preserved buildings, traditional urban design, and cultural significance make it an attractive destination for visitors who appreciate history and heritage. It allows people to step into a living chapter of the region's past. Heritage sites also play an important educational role. They help younger generations understand where they came from and how their communities evolved over time. By experiencing history firsthand, people often develop a deeper appreciation for the traditions that helped shape modern society. These sites contribute to many
many describe as a nation's collective memory. They serve as a physical reminders of important cultural values, skills, and ways of life. Protecting them ensures that future generations can continue learning from them. At the same time, heritage preservation can support local economies. As cultural tourism grows, heritage destinations can create opportunities for local businesses, artisans, guides, and local organizations. This helps ensure that preservation efforts also contribute to sustainable development. The revival of this district demonstrates how heritage and progress can work together. Preserving history does not mean standing still. Instead, it means finding ways to celebrate the past while creating opportunities for the future. For residents, the district represents a source of pride and identity. For visitors, it offers a window into a unique chapter of Saudi Arabia's cultural story. And for future generations, it serves as an enduring reminder of the creativity, resilience, and community spirit of those who came before. As more people discover places like this district, the value of heritage preservation becomes even clearer. These historic districts are more than destinations. They are living connections between past and present, helping us understand where we've come from while inspiring where we're going next. So the next time you find yourself exploring a heritage site, take a moment to look beyond the buildings. Listen to the stories hidden within the walls. Imagine the lives once lived there and appreciate the generations whose legacy continues to shape the world around us today. And that's what makes places like these truly unforgettable. 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
1: 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We got it straight from the best in line. That's right.
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1: 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We get the climate basis so right on track to keep you back to back and back again. 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

Hey, ladies and gentlemen, welcome to a new episode of Cybersecurity Daily, just for you, and boy, do I have got something for you. Everybody's familiar with the tech support scams, right? They're quite popular because a lot of these tech support scam hunters upload videos, hilarious videos on YouTube. But I need to describe the scene, and I need you guys to also understand, because this is actually common. It happens everywhere in the world. Right here at home, even too. Let's go ahead and describe a scene really quick and tell me if it sounds familiar, could have happened to you or someone you might know. You're using a computer or your phone, minding your own business, and probably the screen fills with an alarming warning. It says, "Warning, your device is infected. Your personal data, passwords, and all of that is at risk. Don't turn off your computer. Call company support on this number." Maybe there's a loud beeping sound, maybe the page won't close, maybe there's a suspicious countdown timer for some reason. Now, in the moment of panic, a lot of people will immediately call, click, and just try to take as much action as possible. So let me start by telling you the single most important fact, y'all. The one that defends you against this entire category of scam. Real technology companies will never, ever contact you out of the blue to tell you your device is infected and asks you to call a number. The moment you see a pop-up or get a call claiming to be tech support, I'm using air quotations, warning you of an infection or urging you to call or grant access, you can know with near total certainty that is a scam, full stop. That one piece of knowledge is your strongest shield. To quickly explain how the scam actually works, because understanding the mechanics makes you immune, almost. And there are two main ways to begin. The first one is the pop-up. While browsing, a window suddenly appears, usually taking over your whole screen, sometimes even impossible to close manually. It's deliberately designed to look official and imitates the trusted branding of a company. Frequently, there's a scary sound that they associate with. They're trying to use all the emotional tricks to try to get you convinced. Your device is completely fine, probably. The pop-up is just theater. It's just pure theater. It's a piece of webpage engineered to frighten you. The second is very common, a phone call. Your phone rings. You're minding your own business. You're probably watching a movie with popcorn. Your phone rings, and a confident, professional-sounding person claims to be from XYZ company, or your internet provider, or maybe a well-known tech company. And they tell you, out of the blue, their systems have detected a problem with your computer, suspicious activity, a virus, or hackers. They sound very calm, helpful, technical, and they're lying. The company never detected anything because that's not how any of this works. Either way, ladies and gentlemen, regardless of their tactics, the goal is simple: to get you on the phone with the criminal, to keep you frightened and compliant. First, they try to get you to install a remote access software, right? Because they tell you, "I'll have better access to your computer to help you finish this off quickly." They'll try to frame it that way. The moment you grant them access to the computer, they can see your files, your photos, your accounts, everything. Now, with that control, they put on a show. They'll open some ordinary part of your computer that always looks full of cryptic technical text to a non-expert. So, knowing that you can't read all of that cryptic stuff, they'll point and they'll say, "See? These are all the viruses and threats." That's completely harmless, normal activity, not a virus. To you, maybe a non-techie and a frightened person, it will look terrifying and convincing because it's just cryptic stuff that you can't read. Now, this is where the real damage happens, y'all. They demand payment. This is the dead giveaway right there. They'll charge you for, air quotations, fixing the non-existent problem, or for a fake support subscription or some useless antivirus software. They want your card details, y'all. And remember, at this point, they may also be quietly rifling through your actual files and accounts while they have you on the line.

Now, who do these criminals target most? Everyone. Everyone is a potential victim. But they usually prey on older people or those less familiar with technology. It's precisely the people most likely to trust an interesting, air quotations, technician, and at least likely to recognize the deception. Ladies and gentlemen, because even you listening to us right now, you could see through it. Your parents or grandparents might not. And what makes the most valuable thing you can do today is simply to talk to them about it. A 5-minute conversation with an older relative. If your screen ever says to call a number about a virus, don't. If they get a call claiming to be a technician because they somehow, for some reason, noticed a problem with your device, that's suspicious. Let me give it to you clear, guys. Practical rules. Rule one, if a pop-up tells you to call a number about a virus, don't call it. Close the window. If it doesn't close, close your whole browser or restart your device. Do not call. Do not click the buttons inside the pop-up. If you get an unexpected call claiming your device has a problem, hang up. Don't be polite. I know some of you might want to be polite. Don't be polite. Don't. Real companies don't make these calls. Just hang up. Block the number. Rule 3. Never ever give a stranger remote access to your device and never let an unsolicited technician guide you through installing anything. You need to understand something, everybody. Legitimate support that you sought out and initiated is different. But anyone who contacts you first, unprompted, asking for access, this is your responsibility to block. Most importantly, never share card details or make a payment to someone who contacted you this way. That's just fishy. No legitimate tech company resolves a virus by taking your card over a phone. And this is the local piece of advice. Be aware that anywhere in the world, banks and authorities continuously warn about exactly these impersonations and remote access scams. You've probably seen the ads. I'm only here to vocalize it even further. The guidance is consistent. Your bank will never call and ask you to install software or even hand over access to codes to, air quotations, protect your account. If you're ever unsure whether a call about your money is real, hang up. Call your bank yourself or visit the bank yourself personally using the official numbers that you can actually find on the back of your card or from the official app, but never a number someone gave you on a call or a screen.

I hope each and every one of you out there truly soaked as much information as possible to enlighten you and to help you strengthen your knowledge and to be more cautious in the digital world that we live in today. Teach a friend, teach a family member, and keep everyone safe. Together we stand united. Thank you all for tuning in, and I truly hope each and every one of you out there enjoyed today's episode of Cybersecurity Daily, just for you, and we'll catch you guys on the next one. Bye-bye for now.

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a beautiful, spectacular, radiant lunchtime, morning, afternoon, whenever you're listening to us here, to my magnificent SRFM friends. You're officially locked in, fired up, and vibing with SRFM, your ultimate home for feel good anthems and the brightest energy and positive daily inspiration for to elevate your day. I'm your host, John, and today we're celebrating something truly monumental that's happening right outside our windows. Look around you, lovely family. The air is filled with anticipation, growth, and unparalleled positive energy. We are living through one of the most exciting eras in history as we look at the Saudi Vision 2030. It completely redefines the way we live, play, and connect with nature. We'll talk about a massive, beautiful shift towards wellness, sustainability, and vibrant outdoor living. Across the entire kingdom, spectacular mega parks, world-class running loops, and green, lush sanctuaries are coming to life right now. Today, we are counting down the top 10 new and upcoming parks and running tracks in KSA that are guaranteed to get you moving, smiling, and breathing in the fresh air. Let's dive straight into this green revolution. Okay, kicking off our grand countdown at number 10, let's look at the sheer scale of the Green Riyadh project. Imagine waking up and finding a beautiful pocket park just a short, pleasant walk from your front door. That is exactly what is happening. Vision 2030 is planting millions of trees across the capital, transforming everyday neighborhoods into lush, shaded havens. These community parks are being equipped with smooth, rubberized running tracks that are incredibly gentle on your joints, vibrant playgrounds for the children, and peaceful seating areas for everyone. The advice here is simple. Don't look past your own backyard. Take a stroll through your changing neighborhood this week and discover your local green space and enjoy the incredible freshness right on your doorstep. Okay, coming in at number 9, let's celebrate an absolute jewel of the natural beauty, the Wadi Hanifa extensions. For years, Wadi Hanifa has been a peaceful escape from the hustle and bustle of the city. But under Vision 2030, it's expanding into an even more spectacular ecotourism and fitness paradise. We're talking about kilometers of continuous, beautiful, lit pedestrian walkways, running tracks that wind alongside natural wetlands and historic palm groves. It is the perfect place to lace up your running shoes just before sunset. The temperature drops and the ambient light turns on, and you are treated to a magnificent, peaceful jog surrounded by nature. It's pure wellness in your mind and body. Okay, next thing at number 8. Let's head over to the coast and talk about the Jeddah Waterfront and Corniche extensions. There is absolutely nothing quite like running a crisp, refreshing sea breeze hitting your face, and Jeddah is taking coastal fitness to a whole new level. The upcoming phases of the waterfront feature massive, continuous seaside promenades dedicated entirely to runners, walkers, and cyclists. They are beautifully designed with vibrant landscaping, interactive art installations, and plenty of hydration stations to keep your energy sky high. Whether you prefer an early morning sunrise jog or a lively evening walk with your friends, the seaside tracks of Jeddah offer a breathtaking backdrop that makes exercise feel like an absolute dream. Okay, right, moving along to number 7, let's highlight the incredible green ways of Eastern Province. From Cobar to Dammam and Jebail, the coastal walkways are undergoing a spectacular modern upgrade aligned with the Kingdom's Quality of Life Programme in Vision 2030. We're seeing the rollout of smart running tracks embedded with interactive distance markers, solar-powered lights, and lush native tree canopies that provide beautiful shade even during the warmest parts of the day. It's all about making the healthy choice and easiest and most enjoyable choice. Gather your family, head out to the coast and experience the joy of movement along with these magical new greenways. Okay, ladies and gents, you're listening to the sweet and positive sounds of SRFM, and we are exactly halfway through our top 10 to the incredible new parks and running tracks and transforming the Kingdom of Saudi Arabia. We are celebrating progress, vitality, and a breathtaking future being built all around us as part of Vision 2030. If you're driving in your car right now or listening at home, take a wonderful deep breath, smile at the bright future ahead,
Let's keep this beautiful, positive momentum rolling as we steer our ship directly into our 5 mega projects. Okay, cruising gracefully in at number 6. Let's look at the future with NEOM and Destination Lifestyle Loops. As the most forward-thinking project on the planet, NEOM is putting human health and walkability at the absolute center of its design. Imagine a world where you never have to worry about traffic or a car exhaust while you exercise. The upcoming paths and running tracks in these futuristic destinations are woven directly into nature, passing through some breathtaking mountain valleys, pristine desert landscapes, and stunning coastlines. It's a powerful reminder of how Vision 2030 is harmonizing cutting-edge innovation and deep-rooted love for the outdoor world. At number 8, let's travel to a place of pure magic and history, the Al Ula Eco Trails and Oasis Paths. Al Ula has captured the imagination of the world and now is becoming a prime destination for outdoor enthusiasts. New running and walking tracks here are carefully designed to blend seamlessly into the timeless golden sandstone landscapes of the ancient Nus Oasis Farms. Jogging along these tracks feels like running through a living museum. The air is crisp, the scenery is awe-inspiring, and the positive energy of the land is absolutely

strengthens the body. Now, number four on our list as we're counting down towards one. So there's only four left. Coming in on the list, we have a project that's going to be completely revolutionized fitness in the capital, Sports Boulevard in Riyadh. This is one of the grandest mega projects of Vision 2030, stretching across the entire city. Imagine a continuous, beautiful landscape green spine featuring an incredible 135 kilometers of dedicated cycling tracks and dozens of kilometers of premium shaded running and walking paths. It connects the entire city together through sports and wellness. It doesn't matter if you're a professional marathon runner or someone who just wants a peaceful evening stroll. The Sports Boulevard is designed to bring people together in a grand celebration of health, community, and joy. Okay, we're now moving on to number three on SRFM. The incredible green spaces within the Mohammed bin Salman not-for-profit city, also known as MISC City. This destination is an absolute hub for youth innovation and creativity, and its outdoor spaces reflect that vibrant energy perfectly. The city is surrounded by a beautiful natural valley, featuring winding running tracks that pass through innovative shaded eco landscapes, sustainable water features, and outdoor creative zones. It's an environment designed to spark your imagination while you stay active. Running here feels incredibly uplifting because you're surrounded by the bright, ambitious energy of the next generation. Okay, we're now down to the last two. At number two, we celebrate the upcoming parts of the Red Sea destination. These luxury, sustainable islands and mountain resorts have crafted running tracks that race through pristine white sanded beaches and vibrant mangrove forests. It's an absolute paradise of well-being for well-being seekers, providing that we experience the heights of the world-class tourism while staying fully connected to nature and the earth. And now that gives us our number one park transformation of the day, the King Salman Park in Riyadh. This is destined to become the largest urban park in the entire world, a magnificent green heart right in the center of the capital. We're talking about millions of square meters of lush lawns, stunning vertebra gardens, and incredible circular pedestrian loop, dedicated entirely to walking, running, and cycling. It's the ultimate symbol of Vision 2030's promise to make every single one of us greener, healthier, happier, and live a more vibrant life. So there you have it. What an incredible time to be living in Saudi Arabia, to move to witness this beautiful green transformation altogether. The future is bright, and the future is green, and it belongs to all of us. So lace up those sneakers, step outside, and enjoy the beautiful parts of our nation. Thank you so much for spending this time with me on SRFM. Keep your energy high, stay active, and never stop smiling. There are a great host of tunes and songs coming up. Please do enjoy them. And my name has been John. Ladies and gents, boys and girls, you're listening to SRFM, the heart of KSA.

Welcome, ladies and gentlemen, to the Urban Development Program right here at SRFM. Today, I want to take you somewhere special. There's an art museum rising in Saudi Arabia's birthplace. If you know Dar'iya, you already know this is no ordinary place. This is where the story of our nation began, the birthplace of the Kingdom of Saudi Arabia and the capital of the first Saudi state. The historic district of Al-Taraif there, with its beautiful mud brick architecture, is recognized by UNESCO as a World Heritage Site. So when we talk about Dar'iya, we are quite literally talking about the heart of our heritage. And now, right alongside all of that history, something genuinely remarkable is being built. A world-class contemporary art museum, and the scale is extraordinary.

The Dahiya Company is owned by the Public Investment Fund, awarded a construction contract worth $490 million. This is a museum being called the Saudi Arabia Museum of Contemporary Art. The short name everyone's going to be using is SAMOCA. Now, let's give you a sense of the size, because this is genuinely impressive. The museum will sit on Diriyah's Grand Avenue. It will span more than 77,000 square meters of total built-up area, with a gross floor area of over 45,000 square meters. This is an enormous cultural building by any standard in the world. This is not a modest local gallery, this is a national institution, built at a scale meant to stand among the great museums of the region and beyond. Let's talk about the design, because there's a thoughtful story to it. It's not a generic glass box that could sit in any city anywhere. Here's a detail I really appreciate. Sustainability. The project has already earned what's called Mustadam Gold Certification. Mustadam being the Saudi sustainability standard for large-scale developments, and crucially, it earned that rating at both the design stage and the construction stage, so that the first pencil stroke to the last brick, environmental responsibility is part of the plan.

Samoka is a flagship project of the Museums Commission, and it operates under the Ministry of Culture. And its mission is very specific and meaningful: to document, research, exhibit, and champion Saudi modern and contemporary art. Think about what that actually means for our artists. For generations, Saudi men and women have been creating, painting, sculpting, photographing, exploring ideas, and pushing boundaries. But the kingdom hasn't always had one single world-class national home dedicated to gathering that work, even preserving it, studying it, and showing it off to the world. This museum becomes exactly that home. And the Museum Commission will do more than just hand over a building. It will oversee the museum's narratives, its collections, the history, the entire visitor experience. So this is being thoughtfully curated from the ground up. Here's the part I genuinely find beautiful as well. They chose Diriyya, the birthplace of the nation, to host a museum about where Saudi creativity is heading next. So you can have past and future standing side by side in the same place. Because Samoka is just one piece of something much, much bigger, Diriyya itself is one of the kingdom's 5 giga projects, alongside many others. All of them are part of Vision 2030, all of them working to diversify our economy beyond oil and to build extraordinary new places for people to visit, live, and invest in.

Diraiya specifically is being transformed into a major cultural and lifestyle destination. The full master plan is genuinely vast. When it's all complete, Diraiya is set to include museums, retail districts, a university, an opera house, entertainment venues, and hotels, and much more. So Somoka is not a lone building, it's a cultural anchor right at the heart of a new district rising up around it. So who's building this project? The contract went to two joint ventures. That's two companies teaming up between Egypt's Hassan Al-Lam Construction and our own Al-Bawani here in the kingdom. Two of the biggest construction names in the entire region, pooling their expertise, professionalism, and the agreement was signed at a formal ceremony in Riyadh. Now, what does that signing matter? Because in a world of giga projects, there's a real difference between a beautiful design on a screen and an actual signed construction contract. And the signing is the moment the project crosses the line from idea into reality, from concept into cranes, and the work is beginning.

So let's put this whole thing together. What we have here is a $490 million investment. A national museum built at world-class scale, constructed by two of the biggest firms in the region, designed with sustainability certified right into its foundations. Rising in a single most historically significant location in the entire kingdom. And its purpose is to celebrate Saudi creativity and put it proudly in front of the world. Just imagine this, a few years from now. This opens its doors. People will walk through Dirhiya, past centuries of history living in those mud brick walls and the very ground where the nation was born. And we'll be stepping into a gleaming, modern, light-filled space full of Saudi art and global voices. The past and the future experienced in a visit. And that is a wonderful thing to look forward to. So keep that name in your mind, Samoka, and Saudi Arabia's Museum of Contemporary Art. It is well and truly one to watch, ladies and gentlemen.

0: Mindfulness Moments. Calm Reading. Notice today how you can scan over most of your reading material. Slow down and read with your full attention, absorbing the full meaning of the words and not skipping sections. How different does this feel from the usual? Does it make you feel more relaxed? And do the words affect you more deeply?
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10: Welcome to Understand Yourself, the segment that helps you explore the depths of self-awareness. Today we're diving into mindfulness, an ancient practice that offers a modern antidote to our increasingly distracted lives. Mindfulness is the act of being fully present, aware of where you are and what you're doing, and deeply connected to the moment without being overwhelmed by what's happening around you. In a world filled with constant notifications, endless to-do lists, and the pressures of multitasking, mindfulness is not just a luxury, but a necessity. Research conducted by Harvard University found that people spend nearly 47% of their waking hours thinking about something other than what they're currently doing. And this mental drift is often linked to unhappiness. Mindfulness, by contrast, anchors you in the now, fostering a sense of peace, clarity, and gratitude. Just picture this. You're sitting in your garden, sipping tea, and the sun is warm on your face, and birds are chirping nearby. But instead of enjoying the serenity and peace, your mind is racing through a grocery list, a work deadline, or a past mistake. Mindfulness invites you to pause and truly savor the tea, the warmth, and the songbirds, immersing yourself in the richness of the present. The beauty of mindfulness is its accessibility. You don't need a special setting or equipment to practice it. Simply start with your breath. Close your eyes and take a slow, deep inhale, followed by a gentle exhale. Notice the sensation of the air moving through your nostrils, the rise and fall of your chest. And this practice, as simple as it sounds, can ground you in moments of chaos. Another practical approach is mindful eating. Imagine taking a single grape, examining its texture and color, then slowly tasting it, fully engaging your senses. This slows you down and brings awareness to an activity you might otherwise just rush through. Mindfulness is also about cultivating compassion for yourself and others. It teaches you to observe your thoughts without judgment, recognizing them as passing clouds rather than unshakable truths. This perspective can be transformative, especially when dealing with stress or self-doubt. Imagine someone who faced anxiety due to a demanding job, but then they began incorporating short mindfulness sessions into their day, 5 minutes of deep breathing in the morning, a mindful walk during lunch, and journaling in the evening. Over time, that person will notice a shift in their mindset and feel less reactive, more present, and increasingly resilient.

The magic of mindfulness lies in its simplicity and power. It's not about eliminating distractions, but learning to navigate them with grace. So the next time life feels overwhelming, take a moment to pause, breathe, and reconnect with the self. You're tuned to SRFM, the heart of KSA.

0: Yo, man, hold on, man. Y'all got to turn them radios up. Y'all got to turn them up. Turn them radios up.
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Life Lessons with Haliriri. First life lesson is a no-brainer. Men and women are different. Recent research shows that women are able to feel their emotions and talk about them at the same time using both sides of the brain. Men can't do this. They can either feel or talk, and so there is a physical reason why the man in your life finds it hard to talk about his emotions, or the woman in your life is talking and feeling at the same time and confusing you. Men cannot express their feelings immediately, but they can on reflection. So talk things over later and not in the heat of disagreement. Life lesson number two, be full of it. Have you ever noticed how upbeat people are always so full of everything? They're mad about this, love that, are full of appreciation for all that they have. And this is the magic key to raising your energy. Appreciate your life, the downs as well as the ups. Sometimes we are all feeling desperate. Our heart can be touched by something really simple, and we are back on the road to healing. People, the world is a wondrous place. When we have eyes to see, look and just look again, and you are part of this miracle.

Next life lesson, cherish your valuables. When it comes right down to it, we discover that the things we value most in our lives are not our material goods. Like our gold watch is nice, that designer suit is a wonderful fit, the new car, wow man, very swish, but these things have no real meaning in themselves. Sometimes it takes a while for us to recognize the most valued things in our life. So just ask yourself, what are my real valuables? What brings meaning and purpose to my life? And what is most important to me? And finally, ask yourself, who are the people who are the most important people to me? Next life lesson, a victim no more. Do you ever feel taken for granted, overworked, unappreciated, misunderstood, or even maybe a bit resentful? Think about a particular situation where you're feeling victimized and ask yourself these questions. Who's treating me badly? Why am I letting them do this to me? And what do I need to do to change this behavior? You might have to stand up for yourself. Perhaps you need to say no to someone. You may even need to walk away from the whole situation. Whatever it takes, do whatever. You are not a victim unless you choose to be. Thank you.

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Enjoy the spirit of the FIFA World Cup with SRFM.

Good afternoon and welcome, everybody. This is your fitness bit here on SRFM, the heart of KSA. Hope you're doing well. These little bits are there to give you some nice little bits of information to help you plan your day, plan your fitness, or just get to whatever goal you're trying to get. I'm Dre AA, and today we're going to be understanding and tracking macros, something a lot of people probably know of, but I'm going to try and help you simplify it a little bit today. So stay tuned. Yeah, welcome back, everyone. And you may have heard people in the gym, fitness groups, or on social media talking about tracking macros. Someone may say, I have already reached my protein targets, or I do not have many carbs left for today. But what exactly are macros, and what do they really need, and why do we need to track them? The word macros is short for macronutrients. Macronutrients are the main nutrients that provide our body with energy. The three main macronutrients are protein, carbohydrates, and fats, and I'll get into each of them in a moment. We'll start off with protein. Now, protein supports the growth, maintenance, and repair of body tissue. It is particularly important for muscles. It also plays a role throughout the body. Common protein sources include chicken, fish, meat, eggs, dairy products, beans, lentils, tofu, and other plant-based foods. They're great. And if you really can improve your protein intake, you'll see a much bigger difference in your training as well. Next up is carbohydrates, and they are the body's preferred and most accessible source of energy, particularly during moderate and high intensity activities. Carbohydrates-rich foods may include rice, bread, pasta, potatoes, oats, fruit, vegetables, and certain grains. The last one we're going to touch on now is fats, and they are essential. It supports hormone production, the absorption of certain vitamins, cell health, and energy storage. Sources of dietary fats may include olive oil, nuts, seeds, avocado, oily fish, dairy products, and egg yolks. Tracking your macros means recording how many grams of protein, carbohydrates, and fats you consume. Many people use an app, a food diary, or nutritional labels to estimate these amounts. The main advantage of tracking macros is awareness. People often believe they are eating a certain way, but their actual intake may be very different. For example, someone may believe they eat a high protein diet, but after tracking for several days, they discover that most of their meals contain only small amounts of protein. Another person may believe they eat very little fat, but fall to account for cooking oils, sauces, cheeses, nuts, and snacks. Tracking can reveal patterns. It can help someone understand why they feel hungry, why their energy levels fluctuate, and why progress towards a fitness goal has stalled. However, tracking macros is not magic. It does not automatically make a diet healthy. A person could theoretically meet their protein, carbohydrate, and fat targets while eating very few fruits, vegetables, or fiber-rich foods. Food quality still matters. Vitamins, minerals, fibers, hydration, and overall variety remain important. Macro tracking should therefore be seen as a tool, not the entire

picture of nutrition. Before tracking macros, it is useful to understand calories. Protein and carbohydrates each provide approximately 4 calories per gram. Fat provides approximately 9 calories per gram. This is why foods that are high in fat can be very energy dense, even when the portion looks small. That does not make fat unhealthy. It simply means portions matter. Your total calories needs to depend on many factors, including body size, age, your gender, activity levels, training demands, and personal goals. Someone attempting to gain muscle may require a different intake from someone attempting to reduce their body fat. A high activity athlete will usually require more energy than someone who sits for most of the day. Because needs vary, people should avoid copying a random person's macro targets from social media. A target that works for one person may be completely inappropriate for another. The easiest way to begin tracking macros isn't necessarily to set strict targets immediately. Start by recording your normal food intake for about 3 to 7 days. Do not dramatically change your eating habits during this period. The goal is to gather information. Record meals, drinks, snacks, sauces, oils, portion sizes as accurately as reasonably possible. Then review the results. Are you eating protein regularly throughout the day? Are most of your carbohydrates coming from foods that provide useful energy and fiber? Are you including healthy sources of fat? Are weekends very different from weekdays? Are drinks contributing a large amount of energy? This information can be helpful and make practical changes. One example can be you might add Greek yogurt to breakfast, include chicken or beans for lunch, reduce the amount of oil used in cooking, or replace one sugary drink with water. Macro tracking can be particularly useful for people with performance goals. An athlete may use it to ensure they eat enough carbohydrates to fuel training or enough protein to support recovery. Someone trying to gain weight may discover that they are eating less than they assumed. Someone trying to lose body fat may identify portions or snacks that are adding calories that are unexpected or expected. Accuracy is important, but perfection is not necessary. Also, food labels are not always exact. Restaurant meals can be difficult to estimate, and homemade dishes may contain multiple ingredients. Macro tracking should provide direction, not create anxiety. There are also potential disadvantages. Some people become overly focused on numbers. They may feel guilty when they exceed a target or begin avoiding social meals because they cannot calculate the exact macros. For everyone with a history of disordered eating, obsessive food behaviors, or significant anxiety around eating, detailed tracking may not be appropriate without professional guidance. For many people, tracking for a limited period is enough. Over several weeks, you may become better at recognizing suitable portions and building balanced meals without recording every bite. A simple plate approach can also work well. A balanced meal might include a palm size of protein, a serving of carbohydrates, fruit and veg, and a moderate source of fat. The exact amounts can then be adjusted according to appetite, training, and your goals. Protein often receives the most attention in fitness circles, but more is not always better. Once your needs are met, extremely high protein intake does not automatically produce more muscle. You still need appropriate training, enough total energy, recovery, sleep, and consistency. Carbohydrates should not automatically be feared either. They fuel movement, sport, and everyday activities. The focus should be on selecting suitable portions and a variety of sources. Fat should not be eliminated either because it forms essential roles in the body. Tracking macros is ultimately about understanding what your body provides. It can help create structure, increase awareness, and support specific goals.
Okay, but now the thing is, right, you've got to remain flexible. You are a human being, not a calculator, not a computer. Use the numbers to guide your choices while still allowing room for family meals, culture, enjoyment, and real life. The most successful nutritional plans are not the ones that look perfect on an app. They are the ones that support your health and that help you to maintain them. This has been your Fitness Bit here on SRFM. Stay tuned for more. Hope you have a fantastic day. From myself, Jared Abelay, and Mr. Abdullah, have a fantastic day.

Ladies and gents, welcome to another episode of The Ride Home. Here with me, Asir Abdeljawad, behind the controls, the one and only Ala Farash. I'm going to get right into it. Start from the get-go. Start from the intro. Weekend vibes. We talked about it yesterday and we got, you know, we got people calling us and telling us what they've been doing on the weekend. We got people working. We always get callers that are going to the gym or coming from the gym. And it's always exciting to see what everybody's up to. Now, we're going to start it off by fun ideas to do on the weekend, because the weekend is not over. I know a lot of you may think that it is, but it isn't. It's not over. You still have time to have a good time, to unwind, to have fun, to do whatever you want to do. We're going to turn up the music. We're going to have a good time. Stay tuned, buckle up, and don't go anywhere.

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And you're more than welcome to follow me on Instagram at @IAsielAJ. That is IAsieLAJ. And I want to welcome everybody who's just tuned in and who's just listening. People who are meeting their friends right about now, or heading to meet their family, or going home after a busy day of work, or maybe just going to start off your shift as of right now, kicking off your weekend with an adventure. I'm so happy you're joining me and I'm being part of your weekend. For the next 2 hours, we've got plenty to talk about. We'll share ideas to help you make the most of your weekend, from exciting places to visit, fun activities to try, and unique getaway destinations across Saudi Arabia. Tell us, do you have a getaway that you love here in Saudi that you always go to? You don't have to say the name if you want to keep it away from people. I've realized that a lot of people right now are keeping places private to themselves because they don't want the crowds to know about them. Tell us discreetly. We'll try not to figure it out. Call us on 012-648-4691. That is 012-648-4691. We also have another phone number, 012-674-1100. That is 012-674-1100.

Hey, what's up, Saudi? What a way to make your weekend thrilling and amazing, just like the song. Starting it off with Michael Jackson's Thriller, and then we want to dive into Where Are You Going Right Now? So we all love finding those little, you know, fun getaways, away, home away from home, or new places that we just, you know, love to explore. And there's a lot of places here in Saudi to do that on the weekends. It could be even a Saturday. It doesn't really have to be just, you know, Thursday or something. And I was stumbling upon a lot of things that only happen here in Saudi, and I thought that was so cute and nostalgic. And I think, you know, sometimes we take it for granted. We don't really go a lot of places because, you know, we're too busy or something is happening or something is going on. But I feel like if we utilize our time, especially on the weekend, we can get the most out of it. What

have a good time, well, just enjoy it. You don't have to go very far to enjoy where you are. So there's a lot of things to do on the weekends. As I always mention, sometimes people like to unwind, sometimes people like to just do the most. So, the weekends, where are we going? What are we doing? A lot of people have plans mapped out days in advance, even weeks in advance, just for the weekends. Each and every weekend, they have something planned, especially if it's like a holiday weekend. If it's like Eid al-Fitr, Eid al-Adha, National Day. So people are just like really planning and mapping it out. And the smartest people are the ones who take extra days before and after, just planning it off, asking for your vacation days earlier. Some of us are also planning, you know, trips, just small ones within Saudi, which is really, really great and fun. Sometimes you want to get away from the humidity, you want to get away from the heat, you want to get away from the cold. Depends on where you're living. Weekends don't always have to be packed with activities. Sometimes the best plans are the simplest ones. You know, maybe just visiting family that live somewhere else near you that you haven't stopped to and been by. And I've done that last week and it was so incredible, really nice to see. And, you know, just maybe also going out on adventurous things that you wanted to try here within Saudi. I don't know if it's like hiking in Al-Ula or maybe bungee jumping somewhere here in Saudi. Beautiful scenery to actually do that. We want to take a quick break, but I want to remind everybody that there are simple ways to have fun on the weekends. But I want to hear your opinions. Call us on 012-6484-691. That is 012-6484-691. Don't go anywhere.

Hey, what is up, Saudi? If you're just tuned in, this is The Ride Home. What a show, what a vibe. I hope everybody's enjoying it, whatever they are and whatever they're doing. I know a lot of people are scrolling and dooming the social media, trying to find out what to do. I found out something really funny that I wanted to share with everybody here. How, you know, you grew up in Saudi. Something really nostalgic and really nice. These will shock you. A couple of things. I remember when Saudi taxis used to be white. They became one of the most recognizable parts of our daily lives. They had the white kind of logo, and they had everything that looked like a taxi. Now they kind of changed, and I never realized that they actually changed. It's something, you know, you grew up seeing. Also, one of Saudi Arabia's biggest rebrands wasn't entirely new. It was a return to the past. The new Saudia logo actually was inspired by the original logo. Also, something very nostalgic. You know, we grew up going to the airport, taking flights. Another thing that keeps us nostalgia is Dua al-Safar. When you get on the airplane and then you just hear it and you automatically know you're going to have the best vacation. 4 months of summer. Growing up in Saudi, a lot of logos have actually changed, which I feel like makes me really sad, especially brands that we grew up knowing. Kind of like, you know, your favorite milk brand or your favorite stuff. And then now TikTok is bringing back all this nostalgia again, from chocolate bars that we used to eat that no longer exist. Also, even from like small markets like Begal has also changed, rebranded. Even your favorite theme parks have rebranded, which is very funny. They used to be packed with balloons and toys that you can just go buy that are very cheap near the beach. Whatever it is, they just automatically rebranded and changed because today's youth and kids do not hold on to the things that we used to hold on to, in a sense. They're not going and begging their parents to get them that balloon or get them these things. There's always a brand of some kind, which is sad, but it's life. Things change. Also, another thing is that I've been seeing a lot of people who grew up in the same age group as I have, and they're all going back to things that they wish they could bring back, from theme parks to water parks that we all grew up going to. Some of them absolutely changed, rebranded, or just went out of business. And it's kind of interesting. If you have an old mall that you've been to, let's say it's 40 or 50 years old, would you want a rechange? Would you want it to kind of update, upgrade, have new amenities? Or would you want it to still be the same? Honestly, for me, I think I would want it to still be the same, because if we rebrand everything, we wouldn't still have that old kind of feature and historical era. I mean, when you travel right now to, let's say, Rome or other countries in Europe, they still have some of their old places, like old libraries, old historical places, old architecture, same features, same everything. Nothing has really changed. And I feel like that's really great, because a lot of people would go and feel like it's a tourist destination and they take loads of pictures. I feel like right now, every mall that we have and every store that we have is absolutely rebranding and really, really changing. And I'm all in for change, but sometimes you want to go back to the same old place that sells the same old, I don't know, donut or a place that still tastes very old. I don't know if you feel me or not. Do let us know. Don't go anywhere. We're going to take a quick break.

0: Hello, ladies and gents. What is up? This is The Ride Home. I think we have a phone caller. Hello.
1: Hi.
0: Hi, what's your name and where are you calling us from?
1: My name is Noura and I have also my friends.
0: Hi, Noura and friends. How are you?
1: We're doing great. How about you?
0: Alhamdulillah, I'm amazing. How's your weekend going?
1: It's going well.
0: Oh, what are your plans with you and your friends?
1: I'll let my friend answer that question,
0: Yalla.
1: But I want to share something with you, if that's okay.
0: Yeah, absolutely.
1: When you were talking just a minute ago, you reminded me of something that is nostalgic.
0: Tell me.
1: I remember that we used to have a mall only for women. I cannot remember the name of it because I was too young. But it was in Rabwa district, if you know it, in Riyadh.
0: I think I've been to that. I think it, not the entire mall. Was it like a section of the mall?
1: No, it was an entire mall.
0: Interesting, interesting.
1: I remember I went there once with my family, but I was just a kid.
0: Yeah, me too. I think I've been to Riyadh, but I think it was the last two floors or like a section, but it was entirely women. Yeah. I remember that.
1: Yeah.
0: And yeah, now that changed.
1: Yeah, it did. They built something different now. I don't know what it is, but yeah.
0: Would you, if that was an option, would you want it back?
1: I mean, maybe. I don't know. Yeah, sure. Why not?
0: Yeah, I'd actually like that idea. A mall just for women. Why not?
1: Amazing idea, actually. I don't know why we don't have that anymore.
0: Because we're the ones that shop more. We bring more revenue.
1: Exactly. Yeah. Exactly.
0: More comfortable. Anyways, what do you and your friends are planning this weekend?
1: I'll let Noura tell you that. So, you remind me from yesterday.
0: Yeah, yep, Noura, I remember you.
1: I have nothing changed from yesterday. Today, we're just finished our day and we take our lunch together. And
0: nice.
1: We are driving home now.
0: Yeah, no, something has changed. Yesterday, you were with your sister. Today, you're with your friends.
1: Yes, you're right. That's right.
0: See, I remember. So, yeah, do you have anything nostalgic, Noura, that you remember, that you love so much?
1: I was trying to remember something, but I do not.
0: Okay. No. But are you pro kind of like upgrading new places, or do you like them kind of to stay old and the same?
1: I actually raised in a really small village, so I don't have something to remember.
0: Oh, interesting. So is the village still the same or did it all change?
1: It changed, but not that much. What I remember in my just childhood, like I was driving bicycle, now I'm driving car. Nothing changed from my vision to the everything around me.
0: Interesting. That's very interesting. I actually like that because, you know, everything's still the same.
1: That's right.
0: Thank you so much, Noura and friends. Now we're going to play a song just for you guys.
1: Okay.
0: Enjoy your drive.
1: It was nice talking to you.
0: Absolute pleasure.
1: And by the way, my name is Yara.
0: Ah, pleasure. Pleasure, Yara. I'm sorry, because you two sound the same.
1: Bye.
0: Yara and Noura. Pleasure. Thank you so much for calling us, RFM. Enjoy the rest of your day.
1: You too.
0: I absolutely love it when we get new callers. We got, this one's for you guys, Noura and Yara. Let's hear it.

Shout out to everybody who's new here and listening and just tuning in to SRFM, the heart of KSA. Weekend getaways. What is the ultimate getaway for you guys? Sometimes the best trip doesn't require a passport. All it takes, as Alaa mentioned, maybe your motorcycle, maybe your car. I don't know, maybe our listeners have helicopters. Who knows? Just a full tank of gas. That's all you need. A playlist, an SRFM, small overnight bag, a charger, and you're good to go. Saudi Arabia is one of those places where there's so much to do. I've always wanted to do the road trip drive from Jeddah to Riyadh. I know it's crazy. I know, maybe that's a long drive, but I've been seeing people lately do it all the time, and I've been just encouraged to maybe try it at least once. Maybe, I don't know, maybe it's my goal for next year. So one of the best spots is, of course, Jeddah. I have to start off with my city. If you haven't been here, you can rediscover it. Rediscover your own city. There's amazing things to do. Take an early morning, of course, come here to Karnish all the time, 24 hours. Perfect timing. You'll see people there 24/7. Let me tell you something about my city. My city does not sleep, and that's the perfect thing. Coffee brewed 24/7. Explore the historic streets of Al-Balad if you haven't. Come see the historical places and nostalgia right here. Enjoy the sunset, of course, by the marina. I go there all the time, almost every week, almost every couple of days, and I never realized how many tourists actually go there. And so it's a perfect time to spend it, learning about people coming to Jeddah, exploring, evening discoveries. And also, the best place in the world is Jeddah to talk to strangers. For some reason, I've just seen people connect like no other. And of course, if you want to escape the humidity from Jeddah, you can go up all the way to Al-Taif and enjoy a wonderful cooler weather. Famous for the roses, famous for the mountains. Maybe you can get a rose perfume. Absolutely stunning, smells amazing. I have one. And of course, if you want to go somewhere where there is history and just a beautiful scenery, you want to see the stars, so bright, Al-Ula. Perfect rock formations, ancient tombs. Now, Al-Ula is not nostalgic. Al-Ula is beautifully historical. And if you're dreaming about turquoise waters and marine life, you want to see turtles, you want to see stingrays, you want to see jellyfish, absolutely go to the Red Sea, which offers the most beautiful coastlines in the world. I feel like if you haven't snorkeled in the Red Sea, what are you doing? You need to dive, kayak, do all of these things, just even relax by the beach. The sand looks absolutely amazing. And of course, you can do like a weekend getaway where you actually come and do a spiritual journey in Mecca and Medina. I've also done that before as a weekend. Absolutely amazing. Alaa, my engineer here, does it every day. صح? Every day to the Mecca. Every day. And if you're probably, you know, you're driving by and you see someone with a motorcycle, that's Alaa. That's the guy driving from Jeddah to Mecca all the time. Yeah, he says, meet me halfway. He'll turn the music right there. So yeah, maybe do something spiritual and visit Mecca and Medina. And don't forget, if you're there, pray for all of us with you guys. We're going to take a quick break, then we'll be coming back.

And happy weekend. If you're wondering what to do over the next couple, I don't know if hours, maybe days, I don't know. Everybody's weekend is different. Have you ever realized that, you know, the weekend here in Saudi is entirely different than everybody else's? We go to work on a Sunday and get, like, the weekend starts Thursday, Friday. And for the rest of the world, it is Sunday, and then they get their weekend on Friday, Saturday, which is quite interesting, actually, because we're entirely different than everybody else, which makes us unique. But I feel like the number one thing is you wake up without an alarm, if you can, of course, give yourself a slow morning, sleep in a little bit later, make your favorite coffee at home, have your own rituals, Friday, a brunch, lunch with the family after Jum'ah prayer, you go outside, you walk around, you visit your favorite cafe where it's chill, nothing much, you enjoy my voice on the weekends. I'm just putting myself out there. Try something new, watch a movie that you've never seen. I know a lot of people are early birds on the weekends because they want to avoid the late night traffic. Very much understandable. And it's a funny coincidence that sometimes people kind of like plan their get outs on Saturday instead of Friday because it's a lot more chill at night, sometimes very early in the morning, again, to avoid traffic. Very interesting how people are getting very creative with that. Do something for yourself. It could be a workout, a skincare routine, reading for 20 minutes, even just investing in yourself, planning a mini adventure, as I mentioned. I feel like sometimes the weekend is for me to open up my notes and see what I still have to do, my to-do list. And it's cleaning it out the to-do list, and it's kind of like not just cleaning out my space, my room, it's also cleaning out what's in my phone, things I haven't finished from last week. Sometimes it gets me overwhelming, but I found a trick that you all may feel like it's useful. You just delete it. For example, if I had it planned for the 21st and I didn't finish it on the 21st, I just delete it and put it for the 26th instead of 21st. I just change the entire calendar depending on if I finish it or not. And it's very interesting. I still have so much on my to-do list. I kept postponing it until it reached to this month. I was supposed to finish it last month. But you know what? I'm enjoying my weekend here with everybody. Sometimes you just have to change your entire plan just to fit to whatever you want to do on the weekends. You plan and you plan and you plan, and all of a sudden, you just get to on your couch, turn on your favorite TV show, and you're good to go. And sometimes that is the best weekend. We're going to take a quick break, then we'll be coming back.

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0: 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Still Bangles.
1: And ladies and gents, this is your favorite show, The Ride Home, here on the weekends. We are still live. We're live until, I don't know, 7? Yep, until 7 p.m. So we got you covered here for amazing chats, amazing topics. What? One more hour? No. Ala just told me. Ala is our engineer behind the controls. You can't hear him, but I can. He's the one playing all the amazing songs and accepting the phone calls. And he just said he wants to go an extra hour. Ala, I'm going to start off my weekend after the show. So no, they have to call us right now if they want to call us. They can reach out to us on these two phone numbers. 012-648-4691. That is 012-648-4691. And the other phone number, 012-647-4100. Let me tell you the procedure. The procedure is you call us here, and then we write down your phone number, and then we call you back right away. And then Allah tells you, what's your name? And then boom, he puts you on, and then you call me, and you're on the air. Live on the air. I feel like people used to be afraid of the word on the air and live, and it was kind of like a fear that people had to be on the air and on the radio. And still to this day, when I get callers, people are like, oh, this is my first time calling. But it's not that crazy. It's like just talking to a normal phone call, except, you know, if you go to Twitter, you can hear yourself. That's basically it. It's a fun, normal conversation. We get to have a good time together, talk about fun stuff, topics, what y'all been doing. You guys share with me advice, wisdom, anything. And we accept it. We have a good time here. And I feel like nowadays, people are so used to the word live, especially the younger generation. They're live on TikToks, live on socials, Instagram has a live, Twitter has a live. I don't know a place where there is no live. And it's so easy and accessible to have like access to everyone. It's kind of scary, but also great for people to connect, especially when it's a long distance. And it takes them a while to connect, so they FaceTime, they're on Google Meets, they're everywhere. Now you don't have to like drive 2-3 hours to go see someone if you want to talk to them right away. You can just open up a live and, or, you know, call them, live chat with them, see them on video, and it's like you're there. So it's gotten us closer or more accessible, but not closer. Because close is different, it's how you define it. But it's quite interesting, actually. And seeing young kids, young as 7 and 8, having group chats and can know how to FaceTime their friends. I'm like, wow, these kids will have so much accessibility to one another that it was so different than when we were younger. You had to know the phone number and then you have to write it down. There was a phone book, so you have each people's names in the phone book. And then if they change or if they move, and then we grew up, then you know, we got phones, cell phones, and then you have to write down the name and the phone number. And again, if they change or change the phone number, then halas, you lost contact with that person. Now there are socials. You can find them on LinkedIn. You can actually trace anyone back. And I don't know, it feels great, but also scary at the same time. We want to dive into Popcorn Corner, a segment that I do here. It's exclusive only on my show, where we talk about films, movies, TV shows, everything behind the scenes. We'll do that after the break. Don't go anywhere.

Mike Myers, Zendaya, Eddie Murphy, Cameron Diaz, what do they have in common? They're back for Shrek 5. Welcome to Popcorn Corner, everybody. Whether you're a movie buff or somebody who just casually, you know, streams or just loves to watch movies, I've got you covered. This segment is for you. Your weekly roundup of everything happening in the film world, television, entertainment, from exciting sequels and nostalgic reboots to the latest updates from Saudi cinema. Let's see what's making the headlines. Shrek 5. As I mentioned, Mike Myers, the very talented actor, comedian. I love him. He is just incredible. He was in a lot of movies. He was in Austin Powers. He was in Shrek from the early beginning. He was in The Cat in the Hat. Absolutely love him. And I absolutely love how he changes his accent. He's just an amazing, amazing, fun actor. He's just incredible. He was also in the movie Michael, fun fact. Also, Eddie Murphy, the very talented and very funny comedian, he's back as Donkey. I mean, he would never be the same without Eddie Murphy. You're talking about the guy who started from the 80s, Coming to America, Norbit, Beverly Hills, The Nutty Professor. Everything I think Eddie Murphy has been in just was a success, was absolutely funny. If you were in that era and you've seen any of his films in cinemas, you've won. The very talented American actress Zendaya, I think this is her year. She's been in a lot of things this year. At least three films and her series, Euphoria. She's in Spider-Man No Way Home, Spider-Man Homecoming, The Drama, The Odyssey, and now she's back in Shrek 5. Very interesting. And Cameron Diaz, she's the voice of Princess Fiona. Also very talented, very fun, funny. Some of her famous work is Charlie's Angels, The Mask, The Holiday, There's Something About Mary that was released in 1998. And this time in Shrek 5, the very funny Marcelo Hernandez. If you watch SNL, if you love comedy, you've probably seen him on Netflix. He's been thriving a little bit. I find him very, very funny. I've seen some of his stand-up comedy and very excited to see him kind of like join in as a voice actor on Shrek 5. Now let's get back into it. Shrek 5 is just interesting because people were anticipating for this film, and when the fourth one was released, they said this is it, they're not going to release another one, but here we are again. A new adventure begins. So people have waited after they heard the rumors that it will be back, and then people guess the plot for the film. So the editors and filmmakers

filmmakers had to redo the film again, which caused it to postpone. It was supposed to be released, I think, last year or beginning of this year. Then they rechanged the story because people found out what the story is. Now the fans are already talking about the film's fresh animation style. We talked earlier on this episode about things upgrading, changing, the nostalgia, yada, yada, yada. Now, the filmmakers have decided to change the animation, so it's not the same. So you're going to be watching the film, and Shrek doesn't look the same, Fiona doesn't look the same. I mean, they're the same kind of like green ogres, but they've changed the animation style, and people are mad. And, you know, when the fans get mad, it really costs production companies a lot, because then they have to redo it all over again, which costs money, animation style, it costs a lot. And the fans have had that before, where they go and then they do not like a lot of characters. And then the animators have to change them again. It had happened with, I think, a couple of characters. I forgot who, but I remember seeing that on the internet, which is interesting to see. Now, let's head out to Christopher Nolan's The Odyssey. Now, this one's kind of interesting to me. Christopher Nolan is a huge name in the industry. He's a huge director. Everything he's been on is just absolute cinema, absolute success. He's the director of Interstellar 2014, The Dark Knight 2008, Oppenheimer 2023, Inception 2010, Tenant 2020. He's been also the director of Dunkirk 2017, Memento 2000. And people wait to see his films. People wait to see his work in cinemas. Because, you know, people love to go to the cinema when they when they're guaranteed a good story, guaranteed a good, basically, directing. They're just waiting for something that's really good. They don't want to waste their time. That is definitely understandable. And as I also mentioned last year, that people have actually booked this movie, The Odyssey, that is releasing right now, a year in advance. I don't think I've ever heard of a movie being booked a year in advance. I think this is the very first one that I've ever heard being booked a year in advance. Of course, this is not in Saudi, but it's still interesting. It's still interesting to see how well it does in Saudi, because this is also a topic that we might talk about later on in future shows, how films are doing in Saudi Arabia. Because sometimes they can be a huge success all over the world, but not necessarily Saudi. Sometimes a huge success in Saudi, but not necessarily all over the world. There's a lot of factors to take place of word of mouth, how the culture, how the audience reacts to the film, and of course, you know, how well the audience accepts the story or not. So it's very interesting to see that. This is The Odyssey. Now, this is very interesting because this is his intake. This is the movie pays attention. His upcoming adaptation of The Odyssey has already generated huge excitement thanks to the studded stars. Now, who is exactly in this film? Yep, Elliot Page, Zendaya, Matt Damon, Tom Holland, Anne Hathaway, Charlize Theron, Robert Pattinson, among a few names. And here's where I think the movie already is going to be successful. Because you have household names. A lot of people all over the world, when being asked why they chose to go see the film, they choose based on the actors. Filmmakers and people who love directing and a little bit more into films choose the director and actor, sometimes just the director. Yani, very rarely that you see people just go for the story. People love to know familiar faces. And that's another reason why sometimes films don't do so well in Saudi, because it's not always familiar faces. But when you have a big name like Robert Pattinson, Tom Holland, Zendaya, that are very well known with Gen X and millennials, Charlize Theron, timeless actress, she's been acting since the 1980s, Anne Hathaway since the early 2000s, so you're talking about household names. Christopher Nolan's upcoming The Odyssey also is going to be in IMAX theaters, so people who love IMAX. His collaboration with IMAX redefined premium cinema viewing. He continually champions the immersive cinema-like experience to capture the dialogue, heavy scenes of The Odyssey on IMAX film. So definitely go see it on IMAX. It's quite interesting how he does filmmaking differently than everybody else. And studios really believe in him to put on big, big budgets like that. Also, I forgot Matt Damon. Hugely loved by a lot of people who love action. So he has this thing for almost everybody. For Gen Z, millennials, women who love Anne Hathaway like me. I love everything she's been in. And then for people who love Matt Damon.

Robert Pattinson action films. So it's for everybody. At the same time, I think the marketing campaign for this film is really well. We've already been hearing teasers, we've looking at the cast, there is no drama. They're relying on just being out there, what they're wearing, what they're doing, being there as castmates. Very interesting. We're going to take a quick break, then we'll be coming back. We're still talking about Popcorn Corner. Don't go anywhere.

Hello, you're listening to the Heart of KSASRFM here on the ride home. Shout out to our boss. Hello, who's still listening right now. Hi. Anyways, we're getting back to it on Popcorn Corner, a segment that we do here where we talk about films, movies, and TV shows. So a quick something really to kind of close off Christopher Nolan's The Odyssey, in case you see it. I want to really explain what IMAX experience is. It means that the movie was shot on a massive 70mm physical film stock. So he shot on IMAX for the viewing to be on IMAX. So the picture will expand vertically to fill in your entire field of view. It differs from standard theater because it provides up to 40% more visual information. So you're going to be seeing the screens on your right, on your left, and in front of you, basically there. It's going to be delivering the highest resolution format available, delivering unmatched sharpness and immersion. So I think there's no room for mistakes in movies like this. The true IMAX cameras, instead of using standard digital cameras or upscaled conversions, Nolan uses massive 15 perforation 70 IMAX cameras to shoot the sequences and occasionally entire features. So like The Odyssey, it's going to be capturing an incredible level of detail. So when we see this movie, I'm very excited to see how he's going to be shooting everything. Christopher Nolan's one of those directors that really challenges himself into creating something different and unique and gets word of mouth. And as I mentioned before, the cast, the familiar face, the marketing, getting the cast over there is so important because now people are already talking about what Anne Hathaway's wearing, what Zendaya and Tom Holland are doing. Basically, the entire cast is the marketing campaign for the film. Now, I want to head back a little bit early to 2004-5. Cheetahs, Bonitas, Friends for Life. If you know this anthem, you probably grew up the same time I did. And the Cheetah Girls are back. If you remember all the Cheetah Prints, all these stores then had the headband, the jacket, the matching trousers. Where are y'all at? Because the Cheetah Girls are back. Raven Simone, Adrienne Bailon, Sabrina Bryan, Kelly Williams are back as the Cheetah Girls. And it's rocking everybody. The initial release was 2003. So I don't know how old we were. Some of you all were not existent, but really great. Cheetah Girls 2 was also really great. It took the cheetahs to Spain. It took them to roam around somewhere else. And it was definitely very exciting. And the Cheetah Girls One World was the India, Bollywood and Hollywood mixed together. I remember all these movies by heart. If you play them, I could probably tell you what's next. I had the album for these. And it's very exciting to see some of your favorite kind of shows or movies getting it back together. So for all the millennials, now it's going to be Gen Z era as well. The Cheetah Girls define an era from their dance moves, from their outfits, from everything. They also channeled a lot of discussions around, you know, whether they're coming back or not. And there was a few hints after the Hannah Montana reunion. But now it's getting a reboot. I don't know if it's going to be like another sequel, like another film, or is it just going to be another one with new generation? But the fans are very, very exciting. And, you know, I also like the hints that the girls have been hinting at. It's exciting to see, is it going to follow them around this age group that they are right now? Because they are around, I think, 40 years old, the girls. And when this first started, I think they were around 19 or 20. So it's interesting to see. Are they going to be momagers? Or are they going to still be singing in the hit girl band group, the Cheetah Girls? What's going to be happening? Very excited to see that. We want to talk more about Saudi films next. What you love to see, what you don't like to see. What makes a Saudi film successful? I want to hear from all y'all. The mic is open. We have two phone numbers. You can call us on 012-648-4691. That is 012-648-4691. And our other phone number, 012-647-4100. Don't go anywhere.

Bella Ciao, Saudi. If you're just tuning in, this is The Ride Home here. We're on our third hour. It is 6 p.m. right now. I know a lot of people are going to see family, going to see friends, enjoying the car ride, hoping you're enjoying it here with us. A quick reminder to download our application, Saudi Radio Plus, from Google Play and App Store, to follow us on Twitter at @Saudia_radio. All right, we want to get back into Popcorn Corner. We're still talking about movies, TV shows, but right now it's Saudi edition. Saudi Film Festival, happening every year in Sharjah. It's closer to home. The Saudi Film Festival continues to celebrate locally storytelling. And that's why a lot of people love it. It supports local talents, the creativity, incredible talent shaping the kingdom in the film industry. So if you want to go see, I highly recommend. It used to happen in July. No, sorry. It used to happen in April. It changed to July. So bookmark it. Maybe next year is your year to go and see it. Maybe this year if you can catch it. It's a platform where you see emerging filmmakers. And I don't know about you guys, but I'm a huge fan and a huge buff of short films. It showcases our Saudi culture, our identity, and you get to see, you know, where our directors are headed. And, you know, it makes you kind of like remember the names, remember these directors, because one day they're going to be doing full feature films, and that's very exciting. It's different than box office numbers, because film festivals are about, you know, shorter. Usually the films are 3 minutes, sometimes 5 minutes, which

It's a lot harder to create a story, beginning, mid, and end. Sometimes it's 14, sometimes it's 20-minute films, but generally they are shorter. I mean, maximum, I think 40 minutes. It never reaches 60 minutes. So it's short films. It tells authentic stories. The audience can connect with it emotionally. It usually leaves you with a lot of questions of what did I watch? What did I get away with this? Meaningful storytelling. The production may not be as big productions, but it's definitely high quality. And it shines the light on young Saudi filmmakers, actors, and sometimes they don't have access to actors. So they have to bring in friends and family to act out in their films. And a lot of them do a really great job. Not only that, but over the past few years, Saudi cinema has reached exciting milestones. Films like Sattar becoming one of the kingdom's biggest box office successes, proving that local comedy can, you know, get people to go to the cinemas and see it. Mendoob El-Lail, Night Courier also received international praise, not just locally, but internationally as well, for its gripping story and cinematic style. Siwar as well, if you've seen it, Hobal. Inspired by true events, Siwar was really interesting. It has been connecting with audiences through its emotional storytelling. Each film showcases a different side of Saudi filmmaking. You can see all four of these films in a row and you'd feel like they're entirely different because each one is a different perspective. One was telling an emotional real-life story. One was kind of like telling Saudi culture in a different cinematic way. The other one was a funny comedy. The fourth one is just an interesting, gripping story. Now we want to talk about why Saudi cinema is not doing big numbers. Because when I talked about Christopher Nolan's The Odyssey, I mean, I already said Christopher Nolan. You already know Christopher Nolan. He's been directing for the last 30 years, for the last 40 years maybe. So you already know the household name. Here in Saudi, it's a fresh, new, young industry. So we don't have big household directors yet. I mean, maybe the biggest directors we've had probably have been directing for 10 years or 20 years, but still not that many films. So we need to support and go see these films. And that's why I say go with an open mind when you see Saudi films, because they're still exploring, they're still trying, they're getting out there. Now, of course, we've reached milestones. That doesn't mean we didn't reach a lot of milestones. It doesn't mean we didn't sell out box offices. We did, absolutely. But speaking also when I said Christopher Nolan, I said the cast. We have Anne Hathaway, Zendaya, Tom Holland, Matt Damon. The cast are powerful names that have also been in the industry for the last 20 years. Our industry is still looking for actors. It's still exploring ways to find actors, and actors are still learning. And that's not anything to be ashamed of, because with trial and error comes perfection. And I feel like in recent years, we'll get there into something that's absolutely cinematic and great. And we've also seen a lot of great performances from Mila Zahrani, Yaqub Al-Farhan, Sara Tayba, a lot of amazing actors that we have here. So if you're planning your movie night next weekend or this weekend, don't forget out to check out the Saudi films that are currently playing in cinemas. Check out that section. Go and explore it. Have an open mind. Every ticket supports local filmmakers and actors and writers, directors, editors, cinematographers, composers, and the countless crew members that are working behind the scenes to bring these stories to life. I always say it takes an army to make a film, because it truly does. I mean, the smallest film set is probably 100 people. So when you're talking about films that are feature, it's probably 1,000 or 10,000 people that are working on that film set, 12 hours for at least a month. Watching a Saudi film is more than just entertainment. It's a way of supporting the industry that is growing rapidly and sharing Saudi stories with audiences around the world. So the next time you're choosing something to watch, consider making something local. Consider maybe seeing a Saudi film. Go with an open mind. See what you might feel. Of course, constructive criticism will help. We're going to take a short break, then we'll be coming back. But I'm eager to hear, have you seen any Saudi films lately that are so good? You want to share your opinions? You want to share what you liked, what you didn't like? Call us on 012-648-4691. That is 012-648-4691. And our other phone number, 012-647-4100.

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1: Ladies and gents, welcome to the show. If you're just tuned in, this is The Ride Home. What a ride it has been. I hope everybody's enjoying their beautiful Saturday. Whether you're going to see friends, driving back from work, or maybe just doing a solo trip to the cafe, the nearest cafe to get your coffee, or maybe going to see some family. Hope you're enjoying it here with us in the heart of KSASRFM. All right, we were talking all about Saudi films, and I mentioned that you can just go and take a quick dive, a quick look to the local Saudi films that are playing right now. You'd be surprised to what you can see. Some of the films, and not just because I've worked in some of the films, but because I actually truly love cinema, and I think that we have a lot of great stories here in Saudi to share, a lot of stories to be told, and I think we're full and rich of culture that is yet to be told cinematically and beautifully. So Saudi films have been no stranger to make you laugh, but I mean, right now we've been seeing a lot of stories that are also making you think deeply, making you kind of like just get, you know, that nostalgia, get that interesting stories that, you know, maybe you didn't live, but your ancestors didn't. So it's quite interesting to see what everybody's seeing. There's a lot of stories. In recent years, it's been just absolute cinema. The past, I think, 3-4 years. From 23 to 26, wow. Hajjan, absolutely amazing. It was, I think, supported by Ithra, Mandoub El-Layl, Night Courier, Hojin, Noura, Al-Hamour, Sattar, Hobal, a lot of great films. And now you can actually go back and see them. They're streaming in a lot of platforms. You can go and actually give them a quick look. Also, Ahlam Al-Asr from Akhawan Qudus. And we've also been seeing a lot of teasers of newer films that are going to be released. There's a lot of also series that are really great that you can go and just give a quick round out to and see some of your favorite actors, see some of your favorite people, and understand what you like, what you don't like. Another one that has gotten top rated is The Book of Sun, also from Akhawan Qudus. It was just a simple story, but it was really one of the biggest marks that people went to cinemas to see. They also released another one called Ihram al-Asr, Fever Dream. I think you can also stream it as of right now. There's a lot of things to go see and enjoy. There's something for everyone. There is something from basically, as I mentioned, something to make you cry, something to make you laugh, a little bit of an action here and there going on. Just have an open mind while you see these films because, as I mentioned, some of the budgets aren't the biggest. Some of, basically, the production isn't the biggest yet. As I mentioned, this might be the very first full feature film this director has ever directed. There's also Noura, set in a small remote Saudi Arabian village in the 90s. When artistic expression was banned, Noura is a story about the arrival of a new teacher, an artist, into the community where she meets a young woman named Noura. Very excited. I still haven't seen that one yet. It's in my to-watch list. Yes, Yesterday After Tomorrow, which was released in 2024. Hojin, which was released in 2023. There's a lot of films. Some you may know the actors already because stars like Bara' Alim are no strangers to the screen. Speaking of also a little bit of unrealistic films, I feel like most of the Saudi films have been a little bit realistic. Maybe Yesterday After Tomorrow is a little bit here and there. Hojin is absolutely unrealistic. But another film is Mas'alat Hayat Aw Mawt, A Matter of Life and Death, written by the very talented actress Sara Tayeba, who also stars in this film, starring Yaqub Al-Farhan and directed by Anas Batav. Now, this one is very interesting. I've had the pleasure of working in this film very briefly, but it was

very, very fun to be and see kind of the behind the scenes until you see the full finished feature film. So I don't want to like spoil it, but it's a young girl who has a curse and she has a lot of superstition going on, which forces you to hate her but love her at the same time. She crosses paths with this young man and chaos sparks, comedy, love, a lot of things happen. How's the ending? What's happening? Not gonna spoil it. It's actually really great. The poster is also very, very great. Shout out to whoever did the poster. I love it, honestly. It's drawn really well. We're gonna take a quick break, then we'll be coming back. Don't go anywhere.

up, ladies and gents? You're listening to The Ride Home here with me, Asil. Sometimes the smallest habits can make the biggest differences. What does that mean? Whether you're working on your health, starting a fresh start, basically moving to a new city. The dream that everybody dreams of for some reason. The plot of every movie, just moving to a new city, new identity, new life. Or simply looking for ways to make everyday life a little bit easier. We have some tips and tricks for all y'all. Your quick dose of practical ideas you can start using right now, this very moment. So I know a lot of you call us here while they're going to the gym. They turn up SRFM before there's gym session. They kind of love to listen to topics and then, you know, they call us going to the gym. A great workout start before you even step into the gym are a few simple steps. Drink plenty of water, especially as of right now. And if you're not hydrated, maybe try some electrolytes. And what is the difference between electrolytes and IV drip fluids? You've probably heard of these before. IV drip deliver fluids, electrolytes, and sometimes vitamins directly into your bloodstream through your vein. Pros, works almost immediately. Useful if you can't drink fluids. Used in hospital for dehydration. You've probably seen people do it now, especially during the summer, and you're like wondering, what are they doing? This is exactly what they're doing. I've seen people go and do it all over social media. I don't know if it's something that works for you or not, but a better and safer choice and easier choice is electrolytes. Maybe taking some electrolytes. Electrolytes are minerals like sodium, potassium, magnesium, calcium, chloride. So it is mostly kind of like powders, sometimes tablets, or even actual drinks that you can go and buy before your gym session. You just pour the powder in, add some water, and then you just drink it. It's effective for mild to moderate dehydration, easy to use at home. It's much less expensive than IV therapy. So does it work? Absolutely, for people who need a little bit of water during hot weather, heavy sweating, mild dehydration, or severe dehydration. This is a good option for all y'all. Another thing that I would also recommend is having a snack with carbohydrates and protein about 30 minutes to 60 minutes before your actual workout. Maybe even banana with peanut butter, Greek yogurt with a lot of fruits. Sounds good right about now. Spend 5 to 10 minutes warming up before you actually work out to reduce the risk of any injuries. Go in with a plan. Knowing what exercises you'll do saves you so much time and also keeps you on track, keeps you focused, working each and every muscle. Use it before you lose it. Also, don't compare yourself to anyone. Please be mindful. Go to the gym with an open mind, positive energy. Walk in as you walk out. If you see something, I would say keep your, like, stay focused on yourself. But also, if you see someone in risk of an injury, do tell the managers or the coaches that are there at the gym. Help people out. I've seen a lot of people do a lot of dangerous activity at the gym. But at the same time, go enjoy, be positive. Don't compare yourself to anybody. It's for you. This is the best investment that you're doing as of right now. And remember, consistency beats perfection each and every time. We're not all going to walk in and come out Arnold Schwarzenegger buffed with a lot of muscles and six packs. We're going there for ourselves and our mindset. And you know what? Going there just to change your mood. Good habits. Why not? Fun and useful applications to try. I know a lot of people now are using AI for a lot of things. AI to alter and perfect your picture. You see a picture of yourself and suddenly somebody's photobombing you and their hands are in the picture behind you, but you look so good. You can AI that. You see an AC behind you, you want to remove that, you can AI that.

You see a couple of things in the picture. It's a little bit not where it's supposed to be. You can AI that. Your outfit malfunction. You can AI that. There's a bee in the picture. You can AI that. There's a lot of things to do. And also, I talked about the to-do list on my notes that I'm trying to finish up before the weekend is over. You can also try applications like Notion. Organize your goals, notes, travel plans, and everyday life activities all in one place. And a lot of people also use it for work as well. So there's a lot of things that you can actually be doing using applications. There's also fun applications that teach you languages every day, and they help kind of get you addicted to the application. You have to lock in every day to kind of get points, and you can learn a language. You learn, I think they have all the languages in the application, but basically every time you tap in the application, there's a challenge. It teaches you colors, numbers, then you move on to the next step and the next step and the next step. And it actually has helped a lot of people. It's also a good way to kind of switch up your applications to the language you want to learn. I know a lot of people this year when they called us during the end of the year type of thing, they said they all wanted to learn languages. And we have a lot of international and quadrilingual people. We have a lot of people that speak 5 languages, 7 languages here, listeners on SRFM. So it's quite interesting to switch your applications to the language you're learning. I found it very useful if you kind of want to make it stick in your head, understanding the words. These are through applications. Other applications might help guide you through what you're eating, how much you're burning, and also the steps that you're taking on a daily basis, your health, if you're sleeping well. There's a lot of applications now to help you with that. Also, there's fun applications that tell you about simply taking photo of a plant or flower, and it helps you identify that. I've actually downloaded a similar application that helps me identify rocks in case I'm like walking around by the beach and I see an interesting rock and I want to know what that rock is. Depends whatever you like. There are a lot of applications that are fun right now. There's applications that translate everything for you in like just a simple click, and you can speak any language. You can speak to anybody, especially if you're traveling. We're going to take a quick break, then we'll be coming back.

Ladies and gents, hoping you're enjoying the ride here with us. We've been having a lot of fun topics, talking about pros, tips, and also we've been having a lot of people that kind of like call us and tell us that they're moving to new cities. So here are a few tips. If you're moving somewhere new that can feel exciting, but sometimes a little bit scary, maybe also overwhelming, here's a few things that can make the transition easier. Explore one neighborhood every week. Go around, even actually park your car and take a walk around with your feet. I've actually been given this advice before when I was exploring my college campus, and I've done that, and it actually has helped me so much. Save your favorite cafes, parks, restaurants, and grocery stores on your map so it makes it feel like home and you've been to these places so you're used to them. Join clubs and groups and workshops. You'll find the community that you need. Whether it's a sports club, a volunteer group, workshops that you've been trying and wanted to do or wanting to try, or a community event that to meet new people. It's a good idea. And trust me, you're not the only one who's moving to the city. You'll find more of your people, but you have to reach out and be approachable. It can be hard and frustrating at first, but you have to be open to try things outside of your comfort zone. You can't just rely on your house, the gym, and work to meet new people. You have to find creative ways, and then the right people will find you. Learn the city's public transport shortcuts and peak traffic times. This is a lifesaver hack. When you know where public transportation is, you'll find out when traffic and shortcuts and ways to find and explore the city. And maybe better yet, actually just like as I mentioned, park your car and take a walk around. And most importantly, give yourself some time. Every city feels unfamiliar at first, but then the moment you start to move away from the city, it starts to feel like home. Turning new page and new beginnings. A reminder that you don't need to wait for New Year's Day, your birthday, or even Sunday to start over. You can start every day by a new beginning, and it will be like a new whole page for you. We're going to take a quick break, then we'll be coming back.

I hope you've enjoyed today's show. If there's one thing to take away from today's show, it's that you make the most of your weekend, explore somewhere new, have fun, spend time with the people you love, try something you've never done before. Thank you so much for choosing to spend your time, your day with me. Your company means the world, and I hope I made your drive just a little bit more enjoyable. I was your host, Asil Abdeljawad. This has been The Right Home. Special thanks to our engineer, Alaa Farrash, who's going to take us away with something special for our listeners.

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2: To keep the energy high, the vibes fresh and the speakers shaking. 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Whether you're cruising the streets, chilling with friends, or just vibing solo, we've got the beats and the chat to power your weekend. So turn it up, stay locked in, and let's enjoy this weekend together. Shabab Webinar and everyone else. Khalas. You got it. Oh my goodness me. Oh my goodness me. Hello, Saudi Arabia. Good evening, Saudi Arabia. I hope you are well. How's your weekend? How is your weekend doing? Mine is pretty fabulous. So far, it's involved a little bit of sunburn, but we're moving on from that. We're going to be okay. I've got a little bit of lonely man burn right at the bottom of my back. Can we get someone to put cream on? Could I? Anyway, ladies and gents, don't you worry about me. Don't worry about me, ladies and gents, because you are listening to SRFM, the heart of KSA. And my name is John Andrews here on the Shabab Wabanat Show, and we are going all the way to 10 p.m. I hope you're having a good time. And I'd like to know, are you having a good time? What are you up to? Get in touch. You can always get in touch with the show on +966 555 967 292. I'll give that to you again. It is +966 555 967 292. I'd love to know, how are you getting on? Where are you going? What's going down with you, ladies and gents? What does your weekend look like? I would love to hear the score. What is happening? Let me know, because I want to know. I want to know what my beautiful, wonderful listeners are up to. What are you doing? Are you in your house doing a bit of ironing? Are you on your way out to go and have some food? Are you having an adventure? Are you in the desert? What is it you are doing? Give me a shout. Let me know. +966 555 967 292. Now let's get the tunes popping, and then we'll come back and chat about what we're going to be chatting about. Get the chat ready, ladies and gents, boys and girls. Here's JVKE.

And that is T-Swizzle. Everyone loves a bit of T-Swizzle. Taylor Swift, and she's having a cruel summer. Oh, poor Taylor. Poor Taylor. I'm sure some will get better. Now, ladies and gents, boys and girls, you're listening to the Shabab Webinar Show here on SRFM, where tunes live and bants exists and everyone's having a good time. Now, what are we talking about in today's Shabab Webinar? What is going down? Well, first of all, I want to know, where are you? What is going on with you? All right, what's your latest? Give me the update. Spill the tea. Tell me what is happening with you. And you can do that easily. You can get in touch on +966 555 967 292. I'll go that to you again. It's +966 555 967 292. Now, let me tell you what we're going to be chatting about in today's lesson, right? Oh, my goodness me. It's been a long weekend. Of course, it's not a lesson. This isn't a lesson, not what we're chatting about in today's lesson. It's a lecture. This is a lecture. Some people think it's a radio show. This is not a radio show. This is a lecture. Oh, no. Disaster. No, so this is not a lesson or a lecture. This is, in fact, the Shabab Webinar Show, where we get down into the nitty-gritty of the big issues that are plaguing today. What are we talking about? And tell you what we're talking about. We're talking about outdated adult skills, right? Outdated adult skills. What is it that we were taught at school back in the day, and we look at now, oh, I don't need that. That is not something I need. What are those outdated adult skills that we no longer need? What are they? Right? What were you taught at school? Is there anything you were taught at school that you sat thinking, I don't need that? Latin. What about Latin? Were you taught Latin at school? Does that help now? I suppose it does help in places. I think probably Latin's a bad example. But I know, if you've got any good examples, let me know. You can get in touch, +966 555 967 292. Let's carry on with the tunes. Don't touch your dials. Shabab Webinar.

Yes, na na na na na, bang bang. Now here we are. You're talking about, we're talking to, and you're talking from SRFM, the heart of KSA. Here we are. This is the Shabab Webinar Show with moi, who's got two thumbs and is chatting to you on the radio. Moi, me, John Andrews. You can't see it, but I'm pointing at myself with thumbs. It's hilarious. Anyway, we are talking about outdated adult skills. What are the adult skills we were told was going to be important but actually haven't proved to be terribly important, right? Here you go. I'll start. Checkbooks. Do you remember checkbooks back in the day? Talk about checkbooks and checkbooks work. And then what an outdated skill. Nobody uses checkbooks anymore. Like when I don't think I've ever properly used a checkbook, and I'm 40 years old, 42 years old. So who's using checkbooks? A checkbook, do they even still exist? Is that still a thing? I remember being taught how to use a checkbook and thinking they were ridiculously laborious. Like traveller's checks. They were a thing. You probably don't even know what they are, do you? Traveller's checks or checkbooks and these kind of things. Nobody uses them anymore. Now we're just wandering around with our phones, just throwing our phones at things and tapping them everywhere. And then that's how we pay. Like the 21st century is a wild place to live. You didn't have to go back very far and you were signing things and people would take it. Do you remember those? They'd put your credit card into a thing and then they'd make an indentation. Do you remember those big things across the top? There you go. I thought an impression of it would help you understand. Do you remember those? Back in the day, when was the last time you saw one of those? Just wild. These are all adult skills, like using a checkbook, that just do not apply anymore. So we're thinking, what are those skills that are just lost? Skills that are lost. Maybe they taught them to you in school, or just maybe skills you had as an adult that you just do not use anymore. You don't need them. Checkbooks. There is one of them. We just don't use them, do we? Don't need them. Don't have them. Don't want them. Now, ladies and gents, get in touch. Tell me what skills do you think are there? What these outdated adult skills? That's harder to say than I thought. Outdated adult skills that we just don't need anymore. That you don't need to teach. Here we go. Controversial. Changing attire. Do we need to know how to do it? Let's talk about it after some tunes.

Yeah, ladies and gents, welcome back. You're listening to SRFM, the Heart of KSA. I am your host, John Andrews, here on the Shabab Wabanat Show. All right, you having a good time? Hope you're enjoying the tunes as much as I'm enjoying the tunes. They are popping this evening. Now, we're talking about outdated adult skills. What did they used to teach us at school? Did they say it was going to be super important? What skills did we have to learn as young adults? And now that we're old adults, all right, you Shabab Webinats, you don't have to because you're not quite there yet. But things they taught us when we were growing up were going to be really important, like using a checkbook. Oh, there you go, spoiler alert. Nobody uses a checkbook anymore, right? What these here you go, here's an exaggeration. Teletext. Do you remember teletext back in the day? People used to book holidays from teletext. Holidays. So you said like, teletext was weird. It was like pre-internet. Can you imagine a world before the internet? I don't even think I can remember a world before the internet. I just about lived part of my life pre-internet. Just about. But I feel like that's ancient history. You Shabab Wabanats, you children, you will never know a world that doesn't have Instagram in it. You'll never know a world where there aren't emails and constant WhatsApps. Oh, I don't know if that makes me happy. I don't know if I'm down with that. Anyway, this is it. What are these adult skills that we were told would be really important and aren't anymore? They've been ruined by... Well, ruined is the wrong word. Just been made obsolete. They don't count anymore. Using teletext, that was one. So in Britain, I don't know if we ever had teletext here, but in Britain you used to have this teletext. It was like through your TV. It was sort of like the internet. I'm not really sure how it worked, but yeah, I remember teletext holidays. People used to book holidays in the UK to places. Anyway, yeah, teletext, that's not a thing anymore, is it? Not a thing. Now we just hop on the internet and book real holidays. Wild, isn't it? 21st century is a wild place to live. But I want your suggestions. I want you to tell me, what are the things, the skills that maybe were taught or discussed at school you just don't need anymore? Or what were these skills, things that you used to do you just don't hear about anymore? What's been lost to the mists of time? And because we just have the internet now, we have these phones in our pockets, everything is at a beck and call. What is it? What do you think? So let me know. +966 555 967 292. Let's have some Swedish House Mafia.

Yeah, that's Calvin Harris and the Rag and Bone Man, Lovers in a Past Life. You're listening to SRFM, the heart of KSA. And we're coming to you all the way from Riyadh. So I am in the SBA right now, here in beautiful, beautiful Riyadh. And I'm talking to you. So I hope you're having a good time wherever you are. If you're in Riyadh, Jeddah, Dammam, or anywhere in between, Khobar, any like Medina, anywhere. I hope you're having a good time and that you are well. You can get in touch with me always on +966 555 967 292. Now, we're talking about these things we're taught, things we were taught that we were told were going to be important and aren't important. What is it? What are these adult skills that have turned out to be really redundant? I've got one. We've had a message in. Again, I don't know. They haven't attached their name, but they have suggested manual cars. There you go. I think that's a great one. Do you remember? Manual cars are still a thing. I'm sure there's some people shouting at the radio going, "Are manual cars really important?" Here you go. Controversial view. Is it? Is it? Or is everybody driving everyone's driving automatic cars nowadays? Is it just automatic or bust? And especially as we move towards electric cars in the future, they're definitely never going to have a stick shift, as our North American brothers and sisters call it. The stick shift, man. No, see, the manual cars or driving stick, is that a thing? Surely that's now just the preserve for sort of specialist race car drivers or people that operate tractors, agriculturalists. They need it, maybe. But everyone else, should we just be teaching as standard the idea of automatic cars? Maybe I'm just talking to people in the UK, because in the UK it's still a thing, right? Everywhere else in the world, they sort of look at me funny when I say, "Oh, I drive a manual car back home." But here, but like everywhere else, but in the UK, we cling to it, and I don't know why. I've not quite got to the bottom of it. But anyway, that is a great shout, whoever that is. Thank you so much for getting in touch with the show. Manual cars. What a waste of a skill that is. We were told it's going to be important. You can live your life perfectly well not knowing how to operate stick shift, can't you? Anyway, what else? What are the other options? Get in touch. +966 555 967 292. Do you agree? Do you disagree? Get in touch. Ladies and gents, boys and girls, on with the tunes. SRFM.

Yes, that is Breakaway Martin Garrix. We like a bit of that. Now, we are talking about outdated skills, skills that maybe we were taught at school, skills we were told were going to be important and really aren't anymore. I was talking about manual cars using a stick shift, right? That was an important skill. I passed my driving test with a stick shift. I think you could live a long and happy life not being able to change gear manually. Although Zane has disagreed, and Zane's been in touch. Thank you very much for getting in touch, Zane. Zane says he loves old school stick shift cars, however, doesn't actually know how to drive them. So I like that. Knows of them, is a big fan of them, the old school cars, but actually doesn't subscribe. So doesn't know how to do it. So here we go. Here's another one that's come in. Writing. Handwriting. Controversial, right? With the world as it is, do we need handwriting anymore? That's controversial, isn't it? In my day job as a teacher, I have to say absolutely we do. It's vital. But as a radio host, ooh, that's an interesting idea, isn't it? Do we need it? Are we going to have just, is it now forever? We're going to be typing and sending each other voice notes? Do we need handwriting? I know I like to write things down by hand. I like to write things onto a piece of paper. But am I old? Am I just old? Is that just not how it's done nowadays? Everything happens onto a phone or a tablet or a laptop. Do we need handwriting? I certainly think if I'm going to write anything more than one sentence or some bullet points, I'm gonna use a computer for it. I'm gonna write it down onto a phone, use a phone or a computer. So is writing a skill? Like, your children, aren't they gonna need handwriting? Certainly, is like cursive, is that important? I don't know. You tell me. This is where we get into the controversial ideas. The controversial ideas of the 21st century. What do we think? Do we still need handwriting? Let me know. +966 555 967 292. That is controversial, isn't it? Do we need handwriting? I think, yeah. I think it's important. It helps you sort of, well, write things down, collect your thoughts, put them in order. However, there is an argument. We're going to be today's youth, today's Shabab Wabanats, everything goes into your phone. Voice notes, everything of length gets typed or dictated. Interesting, isn't it? What a time. What a time to be alive. Let me know. +966 555 967 292. Back to the tunes. Baby, don't hurt me.

Yeah, ladies and gents, boys and girls, the debate has ignited. That was Alex Warren, by the by. Now, the debate has ignited. I said before the break, we said before the tunes, I said cursive handwriting. Who needs it? What's the point? Zane's been in touch. Thanks, as always, Zane, for getting in touch. Zane has said, beloved listener Zane, has said he uses cursive handwriting all the time. Like a man in orthopedic shoes, I stand corrected. Well done, Zane. Well done. You got me. Fair. So people still using cursive handwriting. Cursive handwriting is still a thing. Now, Zane has suggested that making paper crafts, in fact, things like origami. Origami, a noble but dying art. Perhaps. I've always felt that origami is sort of a bit of a niche hobby anyway, isn't it? People who are into it. But then he said, colouring in. He's colouring it, there you go, colouring between the lines. A skill really no one actually needs, no one actually does. Interesting, isn't it? Do we need that? Taught it. Here's a skill or an idea that people rarely have to do anymore. Calling a landline, right? Do you remember calling a landline? So back in the day when I was growing up, you called your friends and the friends had one phone in the house. There's just one phone in the house and you'd ring them up and you'd ask to speak to your friend, please. Hello, can I speak to my friend, please? Is what you'd ask. And they'd say, oh, he's not here. Or can I take a message? Or I'll go and get him. And that is just something that we don't have anymore. People are just WhatsApping each other. They're calling each other's mobile phones. The Shabab Wabanats of the world, you guys, you've got a mobile phone. You don't know the pain of having to sort of make small talk with somebody's dad for 5 minutes just because you've rung up but they weren't in and then they ask about your day. Nobody knows the struggles. There we go. So using a landline, calling a landline and asking to speak to someone in particular, that was a skill. That was something you had to sort of pluck up the courage to do, and you guys just don't know. You guys don't know you're born. Don't know the struggle. Right, if you've got more things, more skills, that you just don't need anymore, then get in touch. So hey, go on the idea of phones, right? What about remembering phone numbers? Okay, here's one to remember. +966 555 967 292. Give it to you again. +966 555 967 292. While we play these tunes, I want you to think, how many phone numbers do you actually know? You don't have to tell me, but how many phone numbers do you actually know? It used to be loads for me, but I reckon the digital age has ruined that. Anyway, SRFM, heart of KSA.

Yeah, you're listening to SRFM, the heart of KSA. This is your host, John Andrews, on the Shabab Webinar Show. And we are cruising to 10 p.m. I hope you're well. Hope life is going your way. Now, we're talking about life skills we were taught, or things we used to do that are now just redundant. We just don't need them anymore. And we're talking about landlines, right? And just to think, as like Zane's continued to be interested. Thank you so much for contributing, Zane. Love your work here. He said people used to pick up the phone. You just had no idea who it was, right? Imagine that, back in the day. Your home phone rang, you picked it up, you said, hello, hello, this is my house. Hello, you're on the Shabab Webinar Show. And that was that. People just had conversations with each other. Is that a dying art? Which leads me to the idea of spoken conversations. Are they still important? Do you still need to know how to do them? This is really controversial, right? Because I think, of course, you do. But so much of the world happens online now. Do you think you could get away with never, if you wanted to, could you get away with never really talking in person to anyone? Everything's through an app. You could send a message, send an email. Could you get away with never actually talking to anyone? Interesting, isn't it? What an idea. What a scary idea. So that's one idea. Things that we should perhaps be thinking about. And things that we were taught, or things that we used to do that just are totally redundant now. Here's another one. Someone's messaging again. So I don't know whose message, but please do send me your name. Making a mixtape. Someone's been in touch making a mixtape. Never used to have, people just don't have to do it. Making a tape. Can you imagine that? I remember back in the day recording. I think this might age me enormously, but recording from the radio. So you'd listen to the radio, and when they played your favourite song, you quickly hit record on your cassette deck. And then you'd record the song, and then you'd play that in your car. You'd have a tape, you'd have two or three tapes, and play that in your car. I remember I was in my friend's car once, years ago, in my friend's car, Andy Lewis, if you're listening, you almost certainly aren't, but Andy Lewis's car, and we were driving around in the UK, and on the radio was like, and remember, ladies and gents, it's Mother's Day, get in touch with your mothers. I was like, oh no, rubbish, I need to call my mum up. So I called my mum up and said, Happy Mother's Day, and she's like, it's not Mother's Day. It isn't Mother's Day. And it just turns out my friend Andy had just been recording the radio from when it was Mother's Day, and then just plays that on his cassette tape. Wild. What time to be alive? Nowadays, none of that goes on, does it? None of that going on. Right. Ladies and gents, boys and girls, here is, well, I wish

Yeah, that is Real Love, Martin Garrix. We love that. We love that. You are listening to SRFM, the heart of KSA. My name is John Andrews. Now, here's another one. So, we're remembering phone numbers. People have been in touch. Zane's telling us four. I reckon I've got about three. How many numbers do you reckon you know off the top of your head? And all of those, my numbers, are now useless to me. They are the numbers of people, of my friends that used to live in houses millions of years ago. Nowadays, we just don't need them, do we? We don't need to have those numbers. They're all saved on our phone. They're all saved on the phone. Although there are certain numbers that are useful to know off the top of your head, like your ID number and stuff like that. I don't, because my brain is rubbish. But lots of people do. My wife, for instance, she knows all our karma numbers and stuff off the top of her head. And I think that's amazing. I find it deeply impressive, but I can't do it. So here we go. Here's another one. We've had a message in from Leanne. Leanne has messaged in, and this is very controversial. Leanne and I object to it strongly, but I'm going to read it out for discussion, for the purposes of discussion. Leanne's been in touch. She says, any kind of maths. Wrong. Maths is really useful, right? She was Pythagoras. When will you ever use Pythagoras? I used Pythagoras not so long ago to work out if I had enough shade in my garden. A squared plus B squared equals C squared. Remember that? It's important. These are important skills. So, yeah, thank you very much. No, Leanne, maths is important and you should pay attention in maths and science and all those. I've got another message. Here we go. Oh, here's another one from Sam. Sam is messaging and said, the periodic table. Why does it matter? Oh, Sam. Oh, Leanne, I couldn't disagree more. Maths, vital. Periodic table, all right, maybe, unless you're a scientist, memorizing the periodic table is a bit unnecessary. But what about the idea of just knowing about the world around you? Just informing your world decisions, because the periodic table is beautiful. List of all the 112, 118, however many different elements there are that make up the universe. I think that's important. I think that's worth knowing. I think that's worth knowing. I think that is more valuable than cursive handwriting. Oh, I said it. I put it out there. Let me know. What do you agree? +966 555 967 292. Here's Surf Mesa.

Yeah, that's Surfmaster and Somebody Like You. You're listening to SRFM, the heart of KSA. And my name is John Andrews on this show, Bab Wabanat Show. I'm your host with the most, or at least host with some. Now, I'm going to deviate from skills you were taught at school that actually you need. I'm going to deviate and give you a bit of a suggestion, something to do with yourself. Now, I am in the very fortunate position that I've got three excellent little boys, three excellent children, and one of them, William, hope you're listening, Will, is going through a delightful phase at the moment where he's just about old enough that I can start introducing him to some properly cool movies. There are we're moving out of the Bluey phase now. I love Bluey, nothing against Bluey, big Bluey fan, but today got to watch Avatar. What? Not the latest one, Avatar 2, right? Avatar 2. Watch that, finish that off, watch that again with my son. What a treat it is when you get to watch these movies back with someone else and see it through their eyes. Loved it, absolutely loved it. He loved it, we loved it, we sat on the sofa, we watched Avatar. What an afternoon. That is what afternoons are made for. Can I recommend then that is a really cool thing to do. If you've got kids and when they get just about old enough, you can start introducing them to the classics. Well, not even the classics. Introduce them to your favourite films. I don't think we can quite call Avatar 2 Way of Water a classic quite yet, but it is an absolute banger of a movie. But it was great, it was brilliant, and I loved sitting there watching it with him. And it's what a treat to when you get to show people a new thing and you get to introduce them to something that's really good. Anyway, so that was wonderful. So if you're listening, Will, I had a great afternoon, and it was a great afternoon. I thoroughly recommend it, listeners. If you can show people in your life some of the favorite movies or show them your favorite songs, I think that could be good. Now we're back to a bit more David Guetta, and here is What Would You Do?

Nothing holding me back. That is Shawn Mendes doing his thing. You're listening to SRFM, the Heart of KSA, and I'm your host, John Andrews. Welcome. Welcome. If you're joining us for the first time, it is lovely to have you. Thanks. Good. Glad. About time, though. If you've been here a while, you know the drill. Shabab webinar all day long. All day. Where we're at. Hope you're well. Hope you're well. Now, what are we talking about? We're talking, we've got a few things to come up, but we're talking about what are these outdated adult skills that we just don't need anymore? Like changing a tyre. Do we need to know how to change a tyre? I'd say yes, that is a useful skill. But there are lots of people. I used to know a guy that was like, I have absolutely no interest in knowing how cars work. When it doesn't work, I take it to a man and he will fix it for me. And then it will work again. So he doesn't need to know anything about it. Just, if it's not working, I'll go and take and get it fixed. But I suppose there is a logic to that. But I think you should know how to sort of, you should have an understanding of the things around you. I don't know. Here we go. Here's one that's come in. Libraries, right? Libraries. Do we need to know how to use libraries? The Dewey Decimal System. Kids get taught how libraries work in the Dewey Decimal System and how books are arranged in libraries. But is that a thing anymore? Is that necessary? Surely that's pretty archaic. That's pretty outdated, isn't it? Libraries? Oh, controversial view for me there. Maybe not. Maybe they are sanctuaries, havens of learning and understanding and calmness and things, perhaps. Or has Wikipedia replaced it? Have we just replaced it with Kindles and Wikipedias and the like? Controversial view there. Controversial view. Who knows? Who knows? Who knows? Ladies and gentlemen, boys and girls, you're listening to SRFM, the Heart of KSA. What we might do actually now is we might pivot. We're going to pivot, and I want to know what should we be being taught? What are the skills that actually are useful and you'd wish you'd learnt sooner? Like changing a tyre, maybe. I don't actually think we do teach that in schools. Do we? Do we? Maybe that is a skill we should learn. So when you're stuck by the side of the road, you know what to do. Maybe that is something to do. I'm quite proud of myself because, joking aside, but I actually know how to change a tyre. Mm-hmm. Guilty. Guilty of having practical skills in the locker. But lots of people don't, and they live their lives very happily. So I don't know, am I right? Anyway, so what skills should we have been taught? Get in touch. You can let me know. +966 555 967 292. He's Lena Leon.

And now we are talking a little bit about what should we have been taught, things that we wish we'd been taught earlier. Maybe not schools, but things we would been taught earlier and showed earlier. So number one, people keep to come back, is about finance and banks. People wish they'd been taught earlier how to do sort of investment things and save money, and more just sort of find out how to open bank accounts and that kind of stuff. So I think people in general would like to have learned more about the finance world, maybe at school or maybe somewhere. I don't know where, in school perhaps somewhere, but maybe that's something to think about. I think I agree. I don't think I really learned anything about money and how money works until later on in life. Perhaps we should have been. I don't know. Anyway, finance and banks and opening bank accounts and how you might interact with the stock market, if you interact with the stock market. I think that's something that people certainly should be aware of and taught about, perhaps in their day to day. It's weird, isn't it? I feel very much left up to my own devices when it comes to learning about finance and money and stock markets and things like that. It's interesting that it isn't something that's taught particularly well. But what else do you think should be introduced earlier and more often? What should we see more of in schools, perhaps, or more wish you'd learn about in schools? Or maybe now that we're in the 21st century, what kind of things do we think we need to be looking at? Right, and on that, stick with us. In about 20 minutes time or so, we're going to play SRFM Shuffle. So we're going to mix it up and see what the algorithm gives us. We're going to see if we're going to get some old school rock. We got naughty bangers, boy bands, 90s dance, football tunes. I've been and made a football-based set of tunes. We'll see how that goes. Maybe that will be introduced. You never know. We'll see what happens to us. Ladies and gents, boys and girls, stick with us. Some more tunes coming your way. Here is You Take Me Home. I love this. This is a banger.

Yeah, we are popping this evening. I hope you're enjoying the tunes. We're not very far away from SRFM Shuffle. We're going to see what we get. Could be boy bands, 90s dance, football classics. This could be loading there. Oh, old school rock. Who knows where we're going to go with that. We're going to keep the tunes popping. It is the weekend, and I hope you're having a good time. You are listening to SRFM, the heart of KSA, and this is the Shabab Webinar Show.

0: Yes, those summer jams. You're listening to SRFM, the heart of KSA, where it's always summer jams. Here we are, always summer jams. Now, we're talking about things that we would wish we'd learned about sooner, or maybe things we need to introduce at schools or something along those lines. We talk about the idea of finance. I think personal finance is one we can all get behind. But here's another one. Here's one that perhaps is, even 10 years ago, we wouldn't have talked about as much, but I think is really relevant nowadays. Social media. Maybe social media is something that we need to teach in schools. Teach people how to do it, how to not do it, the dangers, the advantages. Because social media puts people in, gives people incredible voices and incredible spotlights. Mate, overnight, I think Asil was talking at a show the other day. I was listening to Asil. She was talking about how you used to have this idea. You have producers and people that would gatekeep. Gatekeep sort of media industries, and they don't let you have to go through them to get somewhere. But things like social media and things like YouTube, I don't think we can quite call YouTube social media, can we? But things like the social media and is democratized it. You can get, anyway, I think it was Justin Bieber, wasn't it? Justin Bieber was picked up because he was singing on YouTube. Like, how many people are huge just from their own social media? They get to describe what they put out. They get to decide what goes into their reels, and they get to show the world what goes on. So I think that is an incredibly powerful tool to be in everybody's hands, but not least in children's hands. So I think social media is definitely something that I think all governments and all education institutions have to grapple with. How do you deal with it? How do you teach it? How do you control it? How do you protect children from it? It's part of our world now. It's part of our ecosystem. So it's not about just saying you can't do it. It's about allowing us to do it safely, and I think the only way to do that is to learn about it. My goodness, I've gone on. That was a bit of a rant I didn't expect to go on. But yeah, it's social media. I definitely think social media is something that we should be learning about in schools, is something we should be talking about. But like in all these things across the world, whatever happens, is curriculums and schools are, it takes time. They're great big behemoths. It takes time for these things to come in. So we'll see. I think some stuff does get done, but maybe we all just need more social media education. We'll see. Anyway, SRFM, the heart of KSA.
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If Only I. If Only I. There we know. Ladies and gents, you're listening to SRFM, the Heart of KSA, and we're now talking about things that we wish had been taught in school, things that we wish we'd known more about. Zay's been in touch, and he says improvisation, the ability to be adaptable. And actually, I was reading something the other day that said, actually, that is what most employers are looking at. The skill that most employers look for is adaptability, the ability to think on your feet, to react, to sort of do what is required of them. Adaptability is an underrated skill, I think. So yeah, so being adaptable, and I think great. But how do you, very difficult to teach that, isn't it? Only through putting students in sticky situations and improving their confidence and their improvisation, their ability to think on their feet is how you develop that. Anyway, and I would have argued that's done through STEM. There we are. Anyway, we'll move on from that. So social media is definitely something that we need to think about teaching in our schools and spending much more time on, potentially. Another one that's been suggested is AI. And of course, AI is huge, and AI is happening very, very, very quickly. Several people have said to me recently, just in conversation, how scared they are by AI. What is the logical conclusion of AI? I think I saw a tweet a while ago, or an X, or whatever we call him now, from Elon Musk, who said that something like a 10, 15, 20% chance that AI ends the world? Oh my goodness me, that sounds bleak, doesn't it? But it's worth noting, the movie Terminator was set in 2029. Oh, that's not very far away, is it? 2029 for the movie Terminator. Don't want to get Skynetted. I've seen the movie Terminator, and it does not look like fun. So yeah, maybe more AI. We'll talk about AI in a minute, but we are only 2 or 3 minutes away from SRFM Shuffle, where we're going to pick some different tunes. Guys, don't touch your dials.

Yeah, that's Teddy Swims. The man is a pest in the swimming pool. You're listening to SRFM, the heart of KSA. Ladies and gents, boys and girls, well done for making the right choice with your evening. And this is the Shabab Wabanat Show. Hello, you Shabab Wabanats. And everyone else, if you're not quite in the Shabab Wabanat bracket, don't worry. Spoiler alert, neither am I. But there we are. Right. So we are going to play SRFM Shuffle now. We're going to shake the algorithm and see what we can come up with and see what's going to be played for the final hour of the show. What are we going to be looking at? So our options are some naughty bangers, back to the old school with some of those, some old school rock, boy bands, 90s dance, some groove, smooth groove, football bangers, some piano, bit of dad rock, dance hits, 80s classics. Who knows? Let's see. Let's spin the wheel, which if you're a regular listener, you know that I'm just going to press random on my phone. But I do need, one day, I will go and get myself some kind of sound effect for it. But here we go. Just do it myself, don't I? It's kind of improvisation you're dealing with. And what have we got? We've got, whoa, boy bands. Yes. Let's have a bit of boy band action, shall we, here. Time for some boy band actions. And what a way to start. We're going to kick off with a bit of 1D, a bit of One Direction. What makes you beautiful?

There we go. That is The Wanted and Glad You Came. You're listening to SRFM, the heart of KSA. And we are playing SRFM Shuffle here. So we're just going for some old school boy band classics. That's what our algorithm is telling us to do. But we're also talking about things that perhaps we should have been taught at school but haven't. So here is one for us to think about. What about, I think we need to think more about AI, right? AI is absolutely wild. And has anyone noticed over the last, I've noticed it. I've started using it over the last, 6 months, 3, 4, 5 months, something like that. It's just mental. It's so powerful. Yeah, I just, how many industries is it going to replace? I worry about children today. The Shabab Wabban ads, I genuinely would think about studying and doing jobs that can't be replaced by AI. I'm not sure what those jobs are. So far I've come up with hairdresser. So I'd go into hairdressing if I was you. I don't know. It's wild. Scary times. But maybe we need to

Yes, ladies and gents. She's so perfect. That's 15. That was 5 seconds of summer. Hope you're enjoying that. Let's have a bit more Take That. I am a huge fan. Ladies and gents, boys and girls, SRFM Shuffle.

ladies and gents. You're listening to SRFM, the heart of KSA. And this, you knew it was coming, is the Backstreet Boys.

defy you not to love that song. I Want It That Way, Backstreet Boys. You're listening to SRFM. It's a glorious evening. It is a glorious evening. I hope your weekend is going as well as my weekend is, and everyone's having a good time. I'm loving the tunes. They are popping. If you want to tell us how you feel about the tunes, it's easy. Get in touch. +966 555 967 292. I'll give that to you again. +966 555 967 292. We're going to come back in a few songs and talk about what school should have taught us. The answer is AI and social media, but we'll talk about that in a minute. But for the time being, let's have a bit of NSYNC.

It's NSYNC. Bang, bang, bang. Everyone loves a bit of NSYNC, don't they? Old school. I'm loving these old school tunes on SRFM Shuffle this evening. We are having a great time. If you're enjoying them too, you can easily get in touch. +966 555 967 292. How are you? Now, we are talking. We talked at the beginning of the show. We talked about outdated adult skills. Skills that we don't really need anymore. Yet sometimes they're still taught. They're still taught in schools, for instance. But so some of those were quite enlightening. People were talking about checkbooks. Oh, yeah, I think I agree. We don't need checkbooks anymore. We don't need to be taught how to use those. Using libraries, the Dewey Decimal System. Is that something we need to keep teaching in schools? Don't know. Here's a controversial one. Handwriting. Do we need to keep teaching that, or should we be teaching children how to use iPads and things? I don't know. In fact, I do know. We have to keep handwriting because imagine a world where nobody knows how to write by hand. Is that the future? Is it? Is that where we're going? I don't know, but is that like the same as saying, oh, no one knows how to use a quill nowadays? True, they don't, but life goes on. I don't know, it's interesting. What a time to be alive, this 21st century. Now, one thing that seems to have come out, lots of people have been sending messages and stuff, is the idea that we should be doing more about social media and AI, educating the world, the masses, about social media and AI, because it is ubiquitous, there's a good word, in today's society, and it is absolutely everywhere. So I think we do need to be careful about the power of social media and the power of AI and what they're going to be doing. So maybe we should think about teaching more of that at schools. I don't know. I'm not in charge. But when I am, there'll be a little bit more social media in there. Anyway, right, let's have a bit of Mbop. Remember these? But now this is a blast from the past. Ooh, enjoy this.

Umbop, they're all about 40 now, them lot. The Umboppers, Hanson, they all had fantastic hair, if memory serves, and they all played their guitars. So there's three of them, and they're all brothers from somewhere in America. Gold stuff. Right, here's a bit of BTS. They're back, aren't they? K-pop time, everyone.

Westlife. We love a bit of Westlife. Where have all the boy bands gone? Are they? Oh, no, they're still here. We've got the likes of BTS, etc. coming down our tracks, haven't we? So, what a world we live in. Guys, thank you so much for listening to here on SRFM. We're still going. We've got we've got a few more tracks left, but not a huge amount of time remains. So do keep listening. You're listening to SRFM, and this is the Shabab Wabanat Show. And we're going to continue with a little bit of same old brand new, bit of A1. Same old brand new you coming to your ears.

Yeah, same old brand new you. A1, remember them and what they're doing in their lives. Now, ladies and gents, boys and girls, thank you so much for joining us here on the Shabab Webinar Show here on SRFM. I've been your host, John Andrews, and it's been a blast. I hope you've enjoyed the tunes. I hope you've enjoyed the chat. And we will be back again next weekend with even more chat and even more tunes. And we'll see where we go. But ladies and gents, boys and girls, stay safe, stay well, do look after each other, and I'll see you on the flip side. Boys and girls, this is the Shabab Webinar Show with me, John Andrews, signing off for another evening.

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1: Hey, baby. Come on in. I've been waiting for you. Sit down, relax. You know, I got a few things I've been thinking about, and I'd like to share them with you. I know things have been a little strained around here lately because of all the stuff going on outside the house, you know, the pressure, the job, all those things that can weigh you down. You know, sometimes, just sometimes, you bring that home with you. And I understand, but you know, I want us to just stop for a minute and think about how much we have together. I'm not talking about the material things, you know, I'm talking about the years that we've given to each other. The laughter, the tears, the joy, and oh yes, we can't forget about the heartbreak. But hey, we're still together. Not because we have to be, but because we want to be. I know we can make it, baby. We can make it. That's right.

I mean, look at how far we've come already. All the things we've accomplished together. Both going in the same direction, wanting the same things for each other.

sometimes, you know, you call me and you say, oh, I gotta work late tonight, I'm gonna be working late. And I sit back and I start to wonder about who you're working with and what you're working on. Yeah. And I might get a little upset, but then, you know, you come home and you always find some little way to let me know I got no reason to worry. Oh, yeah. I know you love me. I know you love me. I know you love me. I know you're out there working for me and these kids so we can buy things that we like. But you know something? Those things are nice, baby, but if you really want to know what I need you. That's right. Yeah, I need you. I need more time with you. I need time with your arms around me. More times to appreciate each other. That's what we need together. And more time for all those little things that we do for each other. Because you know, little things add up. That's right. They make big things. It's all those little things that can make a woman feel so special, so loved and so adored. And you do that. Yeah, you can make me feel adored. You do it when you want to. What about me? Oh, yeah, I know I have my moments too. When I can get on your nerves, But I want you to realize that taking care of the home, the kids, working every day, that can start to wear anybody down. So when you come home at night, maybe it's not like it used to be. But you know what's there? That same old heart, the one that beats for you, baby.

She read it, they slid in the DM with something generic. She don't even like going out, got a new outfit, but nowhere to wear it. She think that I'm being disloyal when I'm in the street with a couple of killies. You ain't gotta worry about none of these. I'm grown, I'm done with these.

Saudi Arabia is rapidly transforming into one of the world's most exciting cultural and entertainment destinations. And at the heart of this transformation are its large-scale festivals, most notably Riyadh season and Al-Ula season. 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Promoting Al-Ula season relies heavily on storytelling. It's about connecting people to history, nature, and authenticity. High-quality visual content, cinematic camera.

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1: Everywhere that I go, everybody wants to know if I can't forget the girl. She's always on my mind. It's gonna take some time before I come.

Welcome on back, y'all, to a new episode of Saudi Arabia's Urban Development Program. You're tuned in to SRFM, and today I want to take you guys through Amala. This is the kingdom's new home for wellness on the Red Sea. I think it's time for us to take a break from our busy lives and go ahead and experience something on a coastline. A place that until recently most of the world had never heard of and is opening its doors as one of the most ambitious wellness destinations anywhere on Earth. It's called Amala. The news is simple with the opening of its first resort on the Red Sea coast, probably one of the most beautiful places on Earth, and it's opening its doorway into a much richer history. So what Amala actually is and what it tells us about the kingdom and where it's heading is really interesting. Let's go ahead and start off with the name. Amala comes from the Arabic word for hope. It's the perfect fitting name for a place built entirely around renewal and well-being. The location is extraordinary. This is sitting in the kingdom's northwestern coast in the Tabuk region. The rugged mountains meet the Red Sea and least discovered stretches of the entire country, and Amala is the project that opens to the world. So what kind of destination is this? Amala is being developed by the Red Sea Global. It's a company that's owned by the Public Investment Fund. So this is a state-backed national project. This is not a private venture. It's actually their second major tourism destination. After the Red Sea destination, which began welcoming guests back in 2023. But while many resort destinations are all about sun, sand, and shopping, Amala has one very specific and deliberate theme: wellness and health, longevity and renewal. The entire concept is built around the idea of coming to this place to feel better physically, mentally, spiritually, and you're leaving genuinely transformed. And it's described as a destination focused on the art of comprehensive wellness. So just imagine the tailored, enriched experience amid all of those beautiful, pristine natural landscapes.

Now, to make it concrete, because the lineup of what's being built is remarkable, Amada's first phase centers on an area called the Triple Bay. What this means is it's going to bring together some of the most respected names in the global luxury and wellness. And the destinations plan to reach 4,000 keys upon full completion. So the picture what a guest actually experiences here, y'all. You arrive somewhere and the focus is not simply luxury for its sake, but genuinely well-being. You've got world-class spas, you've got fitness programs, longevity clinics offering medical-grade treatments. In fact, don't even get me started on the nourishing cuisines designed by the experts. The sea is right in front of you. The mountains are behind you, and you've got coral reefs offshore. This is a setting deliberately designed to calm the body, restore the mind.

You might say this isn't only a place to relax, although you 100% can. It's a place to invest in your own health, because health is wealth. Now here's the part I find extremely important. The part that really sets Amala from any kind of tourism development you see in much of the world. Amala is built on a principle called regenerative tourism. You've heard of sustainable tourism, and it's the idea of not damaging the environment. Regenerative tourism goes a crucial step further. You guys need to understand this. The goal is not merely to avoid harm. It's to leave the natural environment better than when it was found. So what this means is you've got activity to improve the ecosystem. And this is not the slogan. The engineering backs it up. The entire destination runs off grids on clean, renewable energy, powered by a 250 megawatt solar park, and it's also powered with a 700 megawatt hour battery storage system. So, to put this in perspective, this vast luxury destination is operating without drawing on fossil fuel grid power. This is a deep commitment to protecting the surrounding environment, the coral reefs, the marine life, the desert, and coastal habitats.

There's even coral nurseries and research laboratories, guys. There's even a landscape nursery. It's called Botanica, and it grows native plants to support ecological restoration. Now, whether you get the chance to visit Amala in the future, many of us will get the chance, and it's worth understanding what it stands for. This is a huge sign for the world that the country we're building, one that treasures its natural beauty, thinks in decades rather than quarters, and wants its visitors to leave not just rested, but genuinely renewed.

Amala is the place whose very name means hope. Ladies and gentlemen, that's it for today's urban development program right here on SRFM. Thank you all for tuning in. I wish you guys a wonderful day, and we'll catch you guys on the next one. Bye-bye for now.

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she read it. They slid in the DM with something generic. She don't even like going out. Got a new outfit, but nowhere to wear it. She think that I'm being disloyal when I'm in the street with a couple of killies. You ain't gotta worry about none of these. I'm grown, I'm done with these.

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You wanna deal with the big boy. Now you the run, get the kitty, you the run. Cut the cut, I don't feel like what the drop come.

Hi, everyone, and welcome to this fitness bit here on SRFM, the heart of KSA. I am Dre AA, and I'm joined by Mr. Abdullah, and we're going to take you through a very interesting concept that may be new to some, but I guarantee you, once you hear more about it, you'll be very familiar with the concept. And we're going to be discussing maximizing your NEAT. Now, what is that? What does it mean? I'm going to explain it all to you, and hopefully you'll be taking away something very interesting from today's little segment. Enjoy the break. So yeah, welcome back, everyone. When people think about burning calories or improving fitness, they normally think about formal exercise. They imagine running, lifting weights, attending a fitness class, or cycling, or spending an hour in the gym. However, structured exercise is only one part of how active we are each day. Another important factor is something called NEAT. Now, what is NEAT? NEAT stands for non-exercise activity thermogenesis. That sounds complicated, but it's actually a pretty simple idea. You see, NEAT refers to the energy you use through everyday movements that are not formally exercise, sleeping, or eat. It includes walking around the office, climbing stairs, cleaning the house, shopping, gardening, standing, carrying groceries, playing with your kids, and even small movements throughout the day. For some people, differences in NEAT can significantly influence their overall daily energy expenditure. Imagine two people who both complete the same 40-minute workout. The first person spends the remainder of the day sitting at a desk, driving, watching television, and using lifts. The second person walks to meetings, uses the stairs, completes household tasks, takes an evening walk, and plays actively with their children. Both people exercised, but the second person accumulated far more movement across the entire day. This is why one workout does not automatically make someone active. You could train for an hour and still remain largely sedentary during the other hours of when you're awake. Maximizing NEAT is about finding realistic ways to move more frequently. One of the simplest methods is walking. Walking is accessible, does not normally require special equipment, and can add to many routines. You can park slightly farther away from the entrance, walk while making a phone call, take a short walk during your lunch break, or walk around the neighborhood after dinner. These short periods add up. 10 minutes of walking in the morning, in the afternoon, and at night creates a 30 minute of additional movement. Another strategy is to use the stairs when practical. You do not have to climb.

muscles can increase movements. Standing more frequently can also help reduce long periods of uninterrupted sitting. Standing alone does not replace exercise, but moving from sitting to standing often creates opportunities to walk, stretch, and change position. At work, consider setting a reminder to stand or move every 30 to 60 minutes. You might walk to speak to a colleague rather than sending a message. You could refill your water bottle, you could use the printer far away, or take a brief moment to walk between your tasks. Meetings can occasionally become walking meetings, particularly when only two people are involved or no screens are required. At home, daily chores can contribute more movement than people realize. Vacuuming, washing the car, tidying rooms, carrying laundry, preparing food, and gardening all require energy. Rather than seeing every household task as an inconvenience, consider it part of your daily movement. Parents can also increase need by becoming more active during family time. Instead of all watching the children play from a chair, join them. Kick a football, walk around the park, play simple games, or dance at home. This benefits the parent and also just demonstrates an active lifestyle to your child. Technology has made life more convenient, but convenience often removes movement. Food delivery, online shopping, escalators, lifts, remote controls, and drive-through services save time, but they also reduce opportunities to move. There is nothing wrong with using convenience when necessary. The aim is simply to notice when movement has disappeared from your day. You could carry a shopping basket instead of using a trolley for a small number of items. You could walk to a nearby shop rather than drive. You could stand up and change something instead of asking someone else to do it for you. These choices seem minor, but neat is built through minor actions. Step counts can be useful for awareness and

Rather than immediately aiming for an unrealistic number, track your normal steps for 1 week. Then try to increase your average gradually. If you currently average 4,000 steps, aim for 5,000 or 5,500 before trying to reach 10,000. The best targets is one that encourage improvement but without becoming overwhelming. It is also important to understand that more movement can support health even when it does not feel like a workout. Breaking up long periods of sitting may support circulation, mobility, blood sugar management, and general well-being. Frequent movement can also reduce stiffness, particularly when people work at desk. NEAT can be especially useful for people who struggle to find a full hour of exercise. You may not have time for a long gym session every day, but you may be able to find several 5-minute periods to move. Take the stairs, walk during a call, perform a few household tasks, park further away, or move while watching television. During an advertisement or between episodes, stand up, stretch, walk around the room, or complete a simple task. NEAT should not become another source of obsession. You do not need to pace around your home at midnight because your watch says you have missed your target. Rest is important. The aim is to reduce unnecessary inactivity by building moments of naturally into your lifestyle. Formal exercise remains valuable because it can improve strength, cardiovascular fitness, mobility, and sporting performance in ways that daily movement alone may not. NEAT is not a replacement for training. It is to complement a life that you want. Think of structured exercise as one important appointment in the day, and NEAT as everything you do between those appointments. To increase your NEAT, begin with your existing routine. Look at three moments where you can move more. Perhaps you walk for 10 minutes after lunch, take the stairs at work, or play actively with your children in the evening. Once these behaviors feel normal, add another. The goal is not to make life inconvenient. It is to make movement convenient. Our bodies are designed to move regularly, not during scheduled workouts. The gym may improve your fitness, but your daily habits determine how active your lifestyle truly is. Stand more often, walk whenever practical, take the longer route occasionally, complete your chores, and make movement part of your family and social time. When it comes to NEAT, every small movement counts. This has been your Fitness Bit here on SRFM. I am Dredabele, supported by the ever incredible Mr. Abdullah. Thank you for joining us today. We'll catch you guys next time on SRFM, the heart of KSA.

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0: You know what time it is. 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Turn it up, let's go. Sit back, relax, and let the sound take over.
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Let me advise you. This is me, Nareem Bamani, and I'm here to give you advice. And today's director is Abdullah Al-Kaid, and we're going to be talking about career change. So, are you interested in a new career? Why would you want to do that? Well, lots of different reasons. Maybe your career goals or values have changed. You may have discovered new interests that you would like to incorporate into your job. You may wish to make more money, don't we all? Or you may want to have more flexible hours, just to name a few. Now, before you decide, it is important to take the time to evaluate your present situation, to explore career options, to decide if your career needs making over, and to choose a career that will be more satisfying for you. What are the benefits of a career change? Well, it might make you happier, or at least more satisfied, more fulfilled, and less stressed. So, how do you go about concluding a successful career change? Number one, evaluate your current job satisfaction. Keep a journal of your daily reactions to your job situation and look for recurring themes. Now, which aspects of your current job do you like and which do you dislike? Are your dissatisfactions related to the content of your work, your company culture, or the people with whom you work? Number two, assess your interests, values, and skills. 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Determine whether your core values and skills are addressed through your current career. Number three, consider alternative careers. 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It can always help to have another point of view. Now, if you're having difficulty coming up with ideas, consider meeting with a career counselor for professional advice. All right, so how else can we go on to have a successful career change? Number four is check out job options. Compare several fields to identify a few targets for in-depth research. You can find a wealth of information online simply by Googling the jobs that interest you. Number five, get personal. That's right, find out as much as you can about these fields and reach out to personal contacts in those sectors for informational interviews. A good source is actually LinkedIn for finding contacts in specific career fields of interest. Number six, set up a job shadow or two. Now, shadow professionals in fields of primary interest to observe work firsthand. Shadow means follow, watch, learn from, see what they're doing. Spend anywhere from a few hours to a few days job shadowing people who have jobs that interest you. Or you can try it out. That's right, identify volunteer and freelance activities related to your target field to test your interest. Number eight, take a class. Investigate educational opportunities that would bridge your background to your new field. Even think about an evening course at a local college or even an online course. Number nine, upgrade your skills. That's right, look for ways to develop new skills in your current jobs, which would pave the way for a change, okay? And number 10, finally, consider a new job in the same industry. You don't have to switch like 180 degrees. Consider alternative roles within your current industry, which would use the industry knowledge you already have.

And when you're ready to start applying for jobs in your new industry, be sure to write a cover letter that reflects your aspirations as well as a resume that is refocused based on your new goals. All right, this is me, Nareem Bamana, with Let Me Advise You, and we're done. Thank you, Abdullah Al-Kayed, our director for the day, and have a great day, everybody.

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1: Decision Making 101. Life is full of choices. Some are easy, such as what to have for dinner. I mean, for real. Grab me a cheeseburger. That's it. Thank you. And others are more serious. Like, for instance, choosing a career. Regardless of how important it is for you to decide, is it a good one? Having these skills are very useful in life, especially if you feel indecisive about something and it's getting you down. Get tips on how to make good decisions and find out what to do when you can't figure out a plan. This can help if you're working through a problem, you're facing uncertainty, or you're struggling to make a decision. Why good decision making helps? People make decisions all throughout their day, most of which are straightforward and don't really require much thought. However, when situations are more complicated and have longer-term impact, it is easy to feel unsure and hesitant. When faced with a tough decision, it is common to feel overwhelmed, stressed or anxious, wound up, pressured, confused, distracted, or tired. Because being indecisive can have a negative impact on how you're feeling, it is very important to learn strategies in order to decide positively, especially in tough situations. While you may not be able to guarantee the outcome of that kind of decision that you're making before you make it, at least you can know you put a lot of careful thought into it. So here are some tips for making decisions. Step 1. Don't let stress get the better of you. It's easy to feel stressed out and anxious when you're facing a tough choice. You might tend to rush your decision without thinking them through, or you avoid making them at all because the stress has put you off your game. If you're feeling anxious about it, try to manage your stress so that it doesn't cloud your thinking. Go for a walk, go on the beach, hit up a yoga class, or hang out with friends. That will help. Step 2. Give yourself some time if possible. It is hard to think clearly under pressure, and sometimes your first idea isn't always your best one. Give yourself the chance to sit on a problem for a while so that you can process your options and feel confident about the course of action you choose. Step 3. Weigh the pros and cons. When faced with a big decision, sometimes we lose sight of big picture. Write the list of pros and cons for each course of action and then compare them. Sometimes the cons aren't nearly as bad as we imagined them to be, or pros might make your options more obvious. Step 4. Think about your goals and values. It is important to be true to ourselves and what we value in life. Step 5. Consider all the possibilities. Making a decision can result in several different outcomes, and not all of them might be obvious. Step 6. Talk it out. It can be helpful to get another person's perspective on your issues, practically if they face a similar decision in their own life. Step 7. Keep a diary. If you feel like you're on a bit of an emotional roller coaster, it might help to keep track of your feelings by writing them down. Step 8. Plan how you'll tell others. If you think someone may have a bad response to what you decide, think through what their reaction is likely to be. Put yourself in their shoes to help you think of a good way to manage the situation. Step 9. Rethink your options. If you're up against a lot of pressure while deciding, or there are some few factors to consider, look over your options again. You might decide that your original decision is still the best one, but give yourself the option of changing course. If a decision no longer feels right for you, go through these steps again to figure out a better solution.
2: You're listening to SRFM, the heart of KSE.